0: surrounding the Australian's death and would not look into it further, despite a previous finding there had been failures in conduct. Ms. Frankham's family says the findings were an insult to her legacy. Survivors of domestic violence and sexual assault will stand to benefit from a renewed nationwide push against the growing scourge. The Prime Minister will put domestic and family violence on the agenda at a National Cabinet meeting next Wednesday, which will include premiers and chief ministers from across the country. During question time, Anthony Albanese says every woman and every girl has the right to feel safe and must be safe at all times.
1: That will form the next critical step towards the second national plan. This will be absolutely critical, and I encourage the member and indeed all members, this is something that's not a party political issue. This is a human issue, and particularly an issue affecting women and children.
0: If you or someone you know needs help, call Lifeline at 13 11 14. A royal commission will dig into Victoria's scandal-plagued construction sector, with the Premier unveiling the inquiry today. Former South Australian Chief Justice Chris Koukakis will steer the royal commission into the integrity of major public and civil infrastructure construction projects in Victoria. Premier Ben Carroll's announcement comes 100 days out from the state election and followed a special cabinet meeting this morning.
2: There was grift, there was thuggery, there was misogyny and there was violence on taxpayer-funded construction sites. I have zero tolerance for that. We are giving this Royal Commission the broadest, most extensive, wide-ranging powers.
0: And an online register to give people the choice to avoid gambling advertising could be operational within a year. The Minister for Communications, Annika Wells, says she's confident the Australian Communications and Media Authority will be able to roll out the so-called AdStop register in 12 months.
3: If you do not want to see gambling ads online, you will not have to. The government has listened to parents, to sports fans, to gambling harm reduction advocates, to broadcasters, to charities and to industry.
0: And in sport, in AFL, Essendon's interim coach, Dean Solomon, expects his position will be filled full-time early next week. Solomon will lead the Bombers for the final time as interim coach against Port Adelaide on Sunday, hoping to lift the 220 side off the bottom of the ladder.
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0: 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That number again, 042 77 96 299.
1: And the weather forecast for today is going to be for a very cloudy day, I suppose. If you're looking outside, I think it has just stopped raining a little bit and the clouds have lifted a little bit. I can see the hills in the background there. But the clouds are still there, and there's a very high chance of showers out here in the west and a medium chance elsewhere. Winds are west to northwesterly. They're only 15 to 25 k's and becoming lighter in the evening. And the top temperature for our district around Machi will be around 15 degrees today. Bathurst can expect 16, Orange 13, Lithgow and Katoomba will be 15. Tomorrow, partly cloudy, a chance of morning fog in the south. Winds will be west to southwesterly, 15 to 25 k's, and lighter in the evening. Diurnal temperatures will fall between 4 and 9. Daytime will reach 12 to 19 degrees. On Sunday, it'll be mostly sunny. Patches of morning frost in the south. Chance of a morning fog with a slight chance of a shower about the Blue Mountains, but most likely in the morning. There's near zero chance of rain elsewhere. Light winds becoming north to northeasterly, 15 to 20 k's. And that's during the morning and then lighter in the afternoon. The overnight temperatures will fall between 2 and 6. Daytime will reach 15 to 20 degrees.

some are coming and everything will dry up again, we need to fill up the dams, and that's very essential that we have rain right now. I'm going to keep going with music. 10:30, we're going to make a Jamie Oliver fish pie, okay? So stay tuned for that. We're going to keep going with, I'm kind of not sure what I put in there, a nice little song as well. So I'm going to have a look through the book, what else is on in around town this month. I think September is going to be the big one, so there'll be lots of things to read out for you in September. Here we go.

Okay, let's have a look at the Cementa 26 here in town. That's the way out, art space up the road from here. They still have that art exhibition, and it's open from, it was open on the 18th of July, and it's going right up to Sunday, the 20th of September. So if you haven't gone in there yet and had a look, please go and have a look at it. The exhibition brings together work by artists from across the Mid and Central West with a focus on artists from Candace and Alison, and do we have some talent in our own little towns. Entry to the exhibition is free, so pop in there, have a cup of coffee, and have a look at that beautiful stuff that's hanging there on the walls. If you would like some more information, you can contact Alex Visser on 0413 555 860. I'll give you that again, 0413 555 860, or you can email avisa@cementa.com.au. keeping in touch with our community at KRRFM. Yes, I pop into Cementa and have a look. They make a beautiful display too, so I like popping in there and having a look what they have on show. So it's on until 20th of September. Still got time. It's open on the weekends, I think. Friday, Saturday, Sunday, I'm not quite sure. But yeah, definitely. Go in there today. If you've got nothing else on, that's it. Okay, music. What are we doing? We had Simon and Garfunkel there with I Am a Rock. I'm going to go with another track here on this CD. Oh gosh, I've got CDs lying all over the place. Let's keep going.

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Just went through the yellow book and have a look what's happening in and around town for this month. There's one more market, and this one is Caperdy Spring Markets. It's on Sunday, the 30th of August, so that's end of next week, not this weekend, the weekend after, on the 30th of August from 10 a.m. till 2 p.m. It stalls inside and outside the hall with a great range of goodies to offer, including food and drinks. New stall holders are welcome, so if you need to book a site, please phone Dot Pike on 0414 395 614, and the market is located in the Caperdy Hall on the Castlereagh Highway, the gateway to the magnificent Caperdy Valley. Once again, Sunday 30th of August from 10 a.m. and fundraising for the upkeep of the hall. Keeping in touch with our community at KRRFM. And that's about all the markets for this month. And then we're going to have a look at September, a little bit later on in the program, okay? We're going to go with, what are we going to go with? I think I've got one more track here that just fills the gap until 5:30 when we're doing some cooking and we're making Jamie Oliver's fish pie.

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3: Okay, let's go ahead with this beautiful fish pie. It's a Jamie Oliver recipe, so it is nice and tasty, that's for sure. We're going to need 5 large potatoes, peel them and dice them into chunky pieces because you're going to boil them and mash them. So you know how to do that. You know how big they need to be. So peel them and dice them. We need salt and pepper, of course. We need 2 free-range eggs. 2 eggs, 2 large handfuls of fresh spinach, or just a small bag that you get from the vegetable section in the supermarket. 2 large handfuls of fresh spinach, an onion, a large onion, finely chop it, and a carrot. Half it and finely chop it as well. So you're going to have to cook this down a little bit later on. So, half it and finely chop it as well. You need some olive oil, about 285 ml of cream, which is it's a half a pint. He uses pints in his old recipes. So, a bit more than half a little container, about 285 mils. 2 good handfuls of grated mature cheddar or parmesan cheese, whatever you have, and a juice of a lemon. You need a spoon of English mustard, some parsley, and then, of course, fish. Get a nice firm fish that is easy to cut into pieces and that will stay in shape. And what he's got in his recipe, of course, is haddock or cod fillet, which is not a fish that we're using very often here in Australia. It is, after all, an English recipe. So you have to see what we have in our supermarket fish sections and use whatever you can get, something nice and solid, okay? Okay, barramundi would go really well, wouldn't it? Yeah, why not? So you need to remove skins and make sure there's no bones in it and cut it into slices. Okay, we need some nutmeg. I love nutmeg in my sauces and things. I like it that he's using it. So we're going to preheat the oven to 230 degrees and you boil the potatoes and you boil the 2 eggs. So you put the potatoes aside, the boiled eggs aside, and the spinach, you quick steam it in a colander, and that will only take a few minutes. And when that's done, you squish the spinach to remove all the excess moisture from it. Put that aside as well. Then, let the eggs cool down, potatoes are on the side, spinach is done. And in a light frying pan, you slowly fry the onion and then little carrot pieces as well in a little bit of oil. So onions and carrot are going into a bit of oil for about 5 minutes. Then you pour the whole cream in there, the whole cream that you got there, and just bring it to a nice, just bring it to the boil and then remove it from the heat. Add the cheese, the lemon juice, the mustard, and the parsley. Now you're putting the spinach, the fish, and the chopped eggs into a baking dish, okay? The eggs, I usually chop them into about 4, 5, 6, 8 pieces. Yeah, just roughly chop them, not too fine. So spinach, fish, and eggs go into the dish. Mix them a little bit together so you have a bit of everything everywhere and pour over the creamy vegetable sauce. The cooked potatoes, you drain and mash them and with a bit of olive oil, salt and pepper and nutmeg, you make a nice mash. Spread it on top of the fish, Don't bother piping it. Don't bother piping it to make it look pretty. It's a homely thing, so it doesn't have to be flash. Place it in the oven 25 to 30 minutes until the potatoes have a nice golden crust, and serve it with some green vegetables to put some colour on the table. Put tomato sauce on the table if somebody likes a bit more oomph there, okay? It's a bit tacky but tasty, and that's what I like too sometimes. Well, my husband loves his tomato sauce on everything. So that's the fish pie. That's the Jamie Oliver fish pie. So it's basically fish and then baked with the mashed potato on top. Yeah, very nice, very good, lovely, warm, hearty meal for a nice cold night, isn't it? Let's keep going with music.

And it is 18 minutes to 11 o'clock. I've got something here on the desk I need to read out to you before I get into all the market stuff, because this one is a really important one that came in from the New South Wales government. And this is a reminder. If you haven't got it on the calendar yet, put it on there right now. The mobile service centre will be in Candles on Thursday, the 3rd of September, from 9 a.m. until 3 p.m. And look for the mobile van. It's right next to the Candles Community Hall at 44 Angus Avenue in Candos. There's a large range of services available. 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So please bring all your paperwork, that's very important, and all supporting documents, bring them along. And if you want to call them and ask some questions, you can call 137788, that's 137788, or visit the services, visit service.newsouthwales.gov.au. So that's Thursday the 3rd of September, put it on your calendar. They'll be here at 9 o'clock in the morning, and that's right outside the community hall here in the middle of Candos. We're keeping in touch with our community, KRRFM, and this is a really important one. So I've got on to that first before I look at all the markets that are on in September. We'll get to them shortly. Okay, what have we got there next? All right, okay, we had that track. We're going to go with the next one, I think. The next one, I can't remember. It's Early Love, I think, by Abby Dobson, I think her name is. So that's your next track.

I just found something else that is happening this month, and I nearly missed it. This is the Bridgeview Inn. They have a market on again, and it's on Saturday, the 29th of August. So that's Saturday week. It starts at 9 a.m., 9 till 2 p.m. Saturday 29th, so come along and grab a treasure or a bargain, or have a morning tea and a sausage sizzle, whatever you like. But it's a lovely location, and it's a beautiful market down there in Ralston. So to book a stall site, please phone 0458 976 511 and leave your details so they can call you back. It's $25 per stall and $5 if you have no insurance, so that'll cover you then. Pay the fee and fill in the registration form on the day of the market. At the same weekend, the Ralston Classics are in town, the little Mini Minus, absolutely gorgeous little cars. Loved it. Our first car was one, so yeah, I'm going to go and have a look at them. They're there Saturday, Sunday, that weekend, so enjoy that as well. Keep going with music, I think. Yes, we are.

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All right, first market that I've got here for right local, right here in town in September is the Rasen Market, 12th of September. It's held every second Saturday of the month at the Memorial Hall, Louis Street, Rasen. And it starts at 9 a.m., goes out till 1 p.m., and it has many wonderful stalls. So come along and have a look at the extensive range of products the region has to offer. We're always looking for new more stalls. So if you'd like to join the group, phone Julie on 0458-129-704. And you can email her too. She is on juleshorn2@gmail.com. I spelled that for you. julzhorn2@gmail.com. I'll give her a call, 0458-129-704, and she will fit you in amongst all those other wonderful stalls that are in the hall there and outside if the weather's good. Be wonderful. Okay, we got time for one more song, I think, just before the news are on. And then, of course, we got John Doremus at the other side. So stay tuned for that one. What you just heard before is Guy Sebastian. We're stuck in the middle. I've got some more CDs, some more tracks there on that CD that I'm going to play for you in the next hour. So I hope you're going to enjoy them all. Okay, we've got a little bit of time left for one more music track, and we're going to go with Hot in the City. I think that's the one.

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1: Hello, I'm Laura Devoy. The Sydney Swans coach and co-captain have apologised to women within the club and the AFL community after several players were allegedly involved in an incident in Melbourne earlier this week. Five players have been suspended for the remainder of the season and Victoria Police is investigating the alleged incident. Speaking this morning, coach Dean Cox says respect of women is the highest priority for him personally and the football club.
2: We have some fantastic women working in our football club, both in the AFLW program and on staff, and our thoughts are with them, and I apologise to them, along with the women in the community, for the actions of the players.
1: Cox also showed concern for the alleged victims and said he was extremely disappointed at the actions of the players. A spokesman for the Plymouth Brethren Christian Church has denied involvement in campaigning ahead of the federal election last year. The Sydney Morning Herald is reporting the sect paid cash to far-right activists to disrupt Labor, Greens and independent candidates during the campaign. But spokesman Lloyd Grimshaw today told a parliamentary inquiry examining the election the church was not involved in any official capacity. He says any members who did participate in campaign-related activities were not representing the church at the time.
3: Our church did not participate in the election or coordinate the political involvement of those who did. That is not to say that some church members did not participate in the 2025 election. Clearly, they did. They did this under their own steam and under their own name, not my church's.
1: A lack of confirmation about funding for the alcohol and other drugs sector has caused significant uncertainty about its future. The Australasian Therapeutic Communities Association says about 500,000 people are desperately trying to access support services, but the sector is chronically underfunded. Speaking to National Radio News, Chair of the Association, Jared Byrne, says some of the proposed changes to the sector are fraught with danger.
4: So organisations that are currently funded and providing services in local community will need to reapply for their money. They may get funded, at a lesser level, or they may not get funded. So that level of uncertainty is creating a future where the sustainability of the service is in question.
1: Police say officers acted quickly to reports of a sexual assault in Brisbane yesterday and there is no ongoing threat to the public. It's alleged a woman in her 20s was walking along a public road in Brookfield when she was stopped by an unknown man and assaulted. A 31-year-old man will front court today charged with multiple offences, including six counts of rape. Detective Superintendent Andrew Massingham praised the victim in coming forward.
5: This is an horrific and confronting incident that no one should ever experience. As of this morning, I can say that the victim is at home with her family. She has suffered injuries as a result of yesterday's assault, but she has been provided with the utmost care medically and psychologically.
1: The largest class in 14 years is graduating from the New South Wales Police Academy today. 353 students will be sworn in as probationary constables ahead of their first day on the job on Monday. They'll be deployed to communities across the state. Turning to sport, the final Supercars sprint round will get underway today. Drivers will take to the track in Ipswich this afternoon for two practice sessions. There'll be four races over the weekend.
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8: Okay, once more for this morning, the Central Tablelands forecast today is going to be a cloudy day with a very high chance of showers in the west. There's a medium chance elsewhere, but winds will be west to northwesterly up to 25 k's and then lighter in the evening. The top temperature of the Machi district will be a lovely 15 degrees. Bathurst can expect 16, Orange 13, Lithgow and Katoomba 15. I'll have a look at the barometer. It just reached 14 degrees here in Canberra, so it's not going to get all that much better as far as temperature's concerned. Tomorrow, Saturday, partly cloudy, chance of morning fog in the south. Winds will be west to southwesterly, 15 to 25 k's, and lighter in the evening. The overnight temperatures will fall between 4 and 9 degrees. Daytime will be 12 to 19 degrees. On Sunday, mostly sunny, patches of morning frost in the south, a chance of morning fog, a slight chance of a shower about the Blue Mountains, most likely in the morning. There's near zero chance of rain elsewhere, with light winds becoming north to northeasterly, 15 to 20 k's during the morning, and then lighter in the afternoon. The overnight temperatures will fall between 2 and 6, and daytime will be 15 to 20 degrees. On Monday, partly cloudy again, a few clouds going to come in, okay. There's a chance of morning fog and a medium chance of showers, most likely in the evening. The light winds becoming northwesterly, 15 to 25 k's, and then tending northwest and northeasterly in the evening, 15 to 20 k's. The overnight temperatures will fall between 4 and 8 degrees. Daytime will be 16 to 22. Okay, that's the weather. The last one I've got to do this morning. Nick will do it again after the midday news. So we'll put that one aside. We'll put that one to bed for a little while. We're going to keep going with John DeRemus.
9: Hello again. This is

0: 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And now we continue with the passing parade.
1: Robert Peel was born near Bury, Lancashire on February 5, 1788. The son of a staunch Tory cotton manufacturer who was made a baronet in 1800. After a brilliant career at Oxford, the 21-year-old Peel entered Parliament in 1809. In the ensuing years, he served as Under-Secretary for the Colonies and later as Secretary for Ireland. In 1822, he was appointed Home Secretary, and in that capacity carried a number of important reforms, including a large reduction in the total of capital offenses, improvements in prisons, and the establishment of the Metropolitan Police, who in consequence received the appellations of Bobbies and Peelers. In 1828, he joined the Duke of Wellington's ministry and supported the Duke in passing Catholic Emancipation, albeit with reluctance. As a result, he lost his seat for Oxford University, to which he had been elected expressly as a staunch Protestant. He returned to Parliament as member for the pocket borough of Westbury, and in 1830 succeeded to his father's baronetcy. On the dismissal of Lord Melbourne as Prime Minister in 1834, Sir Robert Peel formed a government, but failed to command a majority and resigned almost immediately. His second ministry in 1839 likewise proved a failure, due to Queen Victoria's refusal to replace two ladies of the royal bedchamber who had decided Whig sympathies and were influencing her against the Tories. But much as the Queen disliked Peel's aloof, correct manner, she was forced to accept him as Prime Minister in 1841, and he formed his third ministry with a commanding majority. The difficulties he had to face, apart from the Queen, were mainly financial. He surmounted them only by imposing an income tax on incomes in excess of £150 a year, and by introducing the Bank Charter Act of 1844. He also reduced tariffs, thereby turning a national deficit into a large balance. The reduction of tariffs led inevitably to the question of the Corn Laws. Peel had become an almost complete convert to free trade, but he was the head of an avowedly protectionist government. His proposal to repeal the Corn Laws caused a split in his cabinet, and he resigned. He returned to office shortly afterwards, however, when Lord John Russell failed to form a government, but not for long. Opposed by an alliance of Whigs and breakaway Tories in 1846, he again stepped down. Till his death on July 2, 1850, he remained a prominent figure in the House of Commons, while also enjoying the friendship and respect of his erstwhile enemy, Queen Victoria. Our time is up. Till we meet again for another chapter in the Passing Parade, this is John Doremus. Thank you so much, and goodbye for now.

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1: Sunset on the Rocks is back on Saturday the 5th of September at the Rylstone Region Community Association on Cox's Creek Road. The community stage kicks off at 4 with local acts, including Around Here, Oscar Sander, Dave Vladis, and then Oscar Laver and Meg. Then enjoy a hearty dinner before two sets from the incredible Hat Fitz and Cara, bringing their signature mix of blues, roots and gospel. 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That's a website. 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

That was Popcorn. Nice little track, isn't it? Okay, we have got wonderful, exciting news that the Candace market is back. It's, I just lost it again. Honestly, I don't know what I'm doing here with my pages. But, yeah, the Ralston market is on the 15th, or on the 12th, I think. I lost it altogether, haven't I? The Ralston market is on the 12th, and Candace is on... Oh, yeah, I'll find it again. Here we go. It's back on Saturday the 19th of September. They had a little break over the winter period because it's too cold to sit out there in that churchyard for about a couple of months. It's just really unpleasant with the weather. So they're back, and they'll be here for the rest of the season again through summer until autumn again. It's always on the third Saturday of the month. The Candace Market is located in the Anglican Church grounds in Angus Avenue, Candace, and it starts... I think at 9:30 they're setting up, and it has so many wonderful little stalls from people that live local and produce some lovely stuff. So go and have a look. They also have a barbecue going, and you can buy a cup of coffee. They have, I think they have yummy scones as well, tea and coffee. Lots of plants, cakes, jams, honey, candles, handcrafts, lots of gift ideas, and lots more. Stallholders, you can call Pauline 6379 4533, or Bev on 0407 394 980. So that's the Candace Market back in style this month, this next month again, and to stay for a few months. Always an enjoyable little place to visit on the third Saturday of the month. We'll keep going with music. I have got... I think I've got the Proclaimers tuned in there, and it is 22 minutes past 11, just in case you needed to know that.

I have a sponsorship on the desk that I need to read out to you right now, and it is from IGA, Qantas IGA, that is. Savings this week, 24 375ml Coca-Cola cans, big savings on $27 each. Sara Lee cheesecake, 360 to 425 grams, half price, $4.50. 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Canadian Club Original Whiskey, Gordon's Long Dry Gin, Jim Beam White Label Bourbon, Sailor Cherry Spiced Rum, $54 each bottle for 700 mils. These specials are on sale now until Tuesday the 25th of August at IGA Qantas, a proud sponsor of KRRFM. Well, we had the Proclaimers there, didn't we? They were always fun to listen to. But I'm going to go with a nice old one by Leo Sayer. That's a nice, good track as well. It is 27 minutes past 11.

0: Boom, boom.
1: It's exactly 11:30, and they've got another market day, another farmers market. This one is at the Ralston Farmers Market. It's held on the third Sunday of the month in the grounds of the Globe Hotel. So that's a new market that is absolutely wonderful. It's got a great range of farmers products and other mixed stalls with cakes, breads, jams, clothing, and a lot more. The next market, like I said, is Sunday the 20th of September. So come along and meet some of the farmers. And for further information, you can go to markets@theglobehotel.com.au. All are welcome. Keeping in touch with our community at KRRFM. I said there's plenty of markets every weekend next month. Plenty of them. The weather's going to be lovely and warm again, won't it? Or it's going to improve anyway. So hopefully all these markets will have a lovely sunny day that they can enjoy it. So we're going to keep going with music. And we have got, what have I got lined up there? Walking on Sunshine. I think that's the next track that I've tuned in for you.

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2: We've got 24 minutes to 11 o'clock and the temperature's still sitting on 14, 14.5 degrees here. So it's not going to get much better than that, is it? And we just have to do with what we can, don't we? We still have a couple of walks with the Ramblers, and I'll just have a quick look where they are next week. I think they're doing the usual one on Thursday around the showground. But yeah, where are they on Tuesday? Tuesday the 25th, they'll be walking Cafes Road, Ilford. You park near the cemetery if you want to go along. Be there at 9 o'clock. It starts at 9 o'clock. That's the Cafes Road in Ilford. And on the 27th, on the Thursday, they'll be walking the Ralston Showground. So that's the last two walks for this month. And then we'll get a new schedule for the Yellow Book for the month of September. But yeah, they've done some lovely walks in this month's weather permitting. Some days were a little bit a bit miserable, but still the people that went enjoyed it. And if you feel like a bit of exercise, join the Ramblers. Okay, they start at 9 o'clock in winter, 9:30 in summer, and they're beautiful walks. You'll get to know the area as well, which is another benefit. Okay, I'm going to play the next two tracks for Pat. She absolutely loves Simon and Garfunkel, and she said she would like to listen to some of that music on the way home, and I think they're just on the way home now. So I'm going to play two Simon and Garfunkels in a row, The Bridge Over Troubled Water and El Conto Pasa, two of my favourites as well. So here you go, Pat, enjoy them, and memories, eh? Here we go, girl.

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Throughout the South, and spoke with tears of 15 years, I was dogging him.

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1: Well, if you enjoyed that song, I'm sorry I had to cut it short because it's time for me to say my goodbyes. As always, I'll ask you to look after yourself, okay? And look after everybody else. Be nice to each other. Be nice to your neighbours, right? They live right next door. You never know when you need them. Always nice to have a good neighbour, isn't it? Share a cup of tea. Look after your pets, your kids. Not necessarily in that order, but, yep, look after everyone that you know and give somebody a big smile today, and until next Friday, it's ciao for now.

0: National Radio News.
1: Hello, I'm Laura Devoy. Origin Energy says the full bank account numbers of approximately 60 customers were accessed by hackers. The company was targeted in a cyber attack earlier this month. Around 900,000 current and former customers whose information was subjected to unauthorized access have already been contacted. Origin today also confirmed around 100 customers' ID document numbers were accessed and around 150,000 customers' numbers associated with government concessions schemes or programs were also accessed. The Australian Federal Police has charged a man with foreign interference. The 27-year-old is a dual citizen of Australia and Russia. The AFP is expected to provide more details later today. The New South Wales government has thanked those involved in an 8-day search for a missing bushwalker. The body of Lily Hooper was found yesterday in the Natai National Park in the state's Southern Highlands. Emergency Services Minister Jihad Dib says emergency services and volunteers worked tirelessly to search for the 18-year-old.
2: The absolute heartbreak, the grief, our condolences, but also an appreciation to those people who were out there who hoped and prayed, like everybody right across the country, that we would find this beautiful young girl alive and well. And unfortunately, our worst fears were realised, and we will make sure that we continue working as hard as we possibly can.
1: Police and the New South Wales State Emergency Service have apologised to Ms Hooper's family, who were initially told she was found alive. Sydney Swans co-captain Callum Mills says he was extremely shocked after several players were allegedly involved in an incident in Melbourne earlier this week. Five players have been suspended for the rest of the season. The Swans say they are extremely disappointed in those players' actions. Victoria Police is investigating the alleged incident. Speaking publicly for the first time since it was revealed, Mills apologised to the club's AFLW players, staff, their family members and all women in the AFL community.
3: We take these allegations extremely seriously, and we hope the women involved are getting all the support they deserve. We're really disappointed of the actions of these five players, and as a playing group, we fully support the club's decision on the sanctions handed down.
1: The chief executive of Catholic Schools New South Wales has been dismissed amid allegations he potentially broke donation laws. The Independent Commission Against Corruption is investigating whether money was directed towards a conservative sub-faction of the New South Wales Liberal Party, known as the Reformers. Yesterday, Dallas McInerney, who denies wrongdoing, admitted he wiped his phone over the weekend after being asked to produce messages. In a statement, Catholic Schools New South Wales says the board has lost confidence in Mr. McInerney. A new Holocaust education centre is set to open in Western Australia. The centre will provide an immersive experience for visitors and has been designed to deepen understanding of the Holocaust and its enduring lessons. Jewish Australians have called for better Holocaust education in Australia. The centre in Perth will officially open next Thursday. Turning to sport, the Kookaburras have played out a 2-2 draw with South Africa at the Hockey World Cup. Australia hit the lead in the second half before South Africa managed to equalise via a penalty corner. The Kookaburras are top of Pool C after two wins and a draw. Their next opponent is Belgium, who they'll face early tomorrow morning. And in tennis, Carlos Alcaraz has confirmed he will play in the US Open. The 23-year-old has been out of action for 4 months with a wrist injury.
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6: Yes, I've just looked out the window and I've got the up-to-date weather forecast for today, and it says it's cloudy. with a very high chance of showers in the west. Well, you wouldn't know that, would you? Medium chance anywhere else, and it's been raining here as well. Winds west to northwesterly, 15 to 25 k's, becoming light in the evening. Daytime maximum temperatures between 13 and 18 degrees. Pardon me. Muggy today, and Lithgow-Katoomba all are to reach 15 degrees, 16 in Bathurst and 13 degrees, the top expected in Orange. For tomorrow, partly cloudy once again. The chance of morning fog in the south, winds west to southwesterly, 15 to 25 k's, becoming light in the evening. The overnight's falling to between 4 and 9, daytime maximums reaching 12 to 19. And for Sunday, mostly sunny, patches of morning frost in the south, the chance of morning fog, slight chance of a shower about the Blue Mountains, most likely in the morning, near zero chance of rain anywhere else, and the winds light north to northeasterly, 15 to 20 k's during the morning, then becoming light during the afternoon. The overnight temperatures between 2 and 6, daytimes reaching 15 to 20, and Monday partly cloudy. Chance of morning fog, medium chance of showers, most likely in the evening. Light rain becoming, light winds I should say, becoming northwesterly, 15 to 25 k's during the morning, then tending, I don't know if my voice is going to last today, then tending northwest to northeasterly, 15 to 20 k's during the evening. Overnight temperatures falling to between 4 and 8. Daytimes reaching 16 to a top of 22. And in town at the moment, sitting on 14.5 degrees.
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1: 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All Masses start at 11 a.m.
0: Scouts and Cubs meet at 4:30 p.m. on Mondays at the Candos Scout Hall on the corner of Davie Road and Campbell Street in Candos. 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
0: The Candos Ralston Men's Shed is open every Wednesday and Thursday from 9 a.m. to 12 midday. 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

Yeah, very good afternoon. 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We've got Nick here this afternoon. I'm taking you through until 4, and I'm playing you a mix of rock and roll, blues and boogie music, believe it or not, and that's what's been happening for a fair while on this Friday afternoon slot, right through until 4. Don't forget this afternoon, George will be in at 6 with his country mix, then we'll mix up a little bit of music between 4 and 6 as we don't have an announcer, but we've got a few spare slots there for filling in programs and sort of a permanent fill-ins here and there as well. So if you want to start as new presenter on local community radio, it's pretty easy to get on, especially at the moment, although there are times when there isn't really any vacancies, and then all of a sudden you've got a whole lot in one hit. But as I can see from here, it looks like at least three permanent spots there are vacant, plus a lot of fill-ins here and there as well. So if you feel like you can, you know, sit behind a microphone and operate a computer and, you know, press a couple of buttons on a CD player, pretty easy to do, and you'll enjoy yourself, and it will take your mind off anything that is sort of bothering you for a certain degree. And that's normally pretty good, isn't it, if you're able to think a little bit straighter and just not sort of fester on something that you can't really do a great deal about. So if you're out there today and you are, you know, feeling very anxious about your situation or feeling depressed, you know, you might like to take a little bit of time out and just think about that young lady down there who passed away in the Highlands there of New South Wales, in the Southern Highlands, only 18 years of age. And if you've read the reports, for around about sort of 8 minutes or so, I think, the family thought that she was still alive due to the inherent incompetence of whatever that communication was that was coming through. But we need to also mention the first responders that go there and see the situation firsthand. So rest in peace to that to the young lady, and it'll be very interesting to know exactly what the circumstances that led up to that unfortunate passing there of, you know, down there in the Southern Highlands. Anyway, the name of the game this afternoon is rock and roll, blues and boogie music, and also get some information out there as well. So I hope you can hang around, and a little bit of boogie music to kick us off in the form of Canned Heat, believe it or not. And that track there was called Remember Woodstock. And the drummer there, Fido Della Para, doing the drums, and some great guitar work from Mr. Henry Vestine. He's featuring on this track as well. John Lee Hooker. They love recording of John Lee Hooker, the Canned Heat Boys. And he was a friend of theirs.

0: Yes, Canned Heat there from 1996 from an album called Gambling Woman, and that track is called the John Lee Hooker Boogie, and then the other track we heard was called Remember Woodstock. That was actually sung by Fito Della Para, if I didn't mention it before, and that was what we were on about. We played a couple of tracks from Canned Heat on Wednesday night. We're going to play the rest of that set, probably do it again next week as well, and talk about that gentleman that got up there on stage and... I don't even know his name. I don't know whether anyone actually knew his name, but he got up there. He could have been in a bit of a mess when he got chucked off the stage there. But music, peace and love was what Woodstock was all about. And Bob Hyte showed him a great deal of humanity on that particular occasion there. And that piece of footage is never going to be forgotten. It's 26 minutes past midday.
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Yes, happy birthday, happy 78th birthday to the man, Mr. Robert Plant. And I wasn't aware of that, in fact, and I thank Geoffrey for letting me know about it. And need to know things like that, in fact, so I probably have to forget some stuff to remember that. You rock, Robert Plant.

0: Yeah, we have the Herding Kind, and also a track we just heard was called the Charlie Patton Highway from Mr. Robert Plant. We're going to play a couple of double shots throughout the program this afternoon, so I hope you Led Zeppelin fans and your Robert Plant fans celebrating his 78 years. He was born in 1948, and today, 78 years of age. What an amazing career he's had as well. Also, while we are having a talk or saying things, thank you very much to Archie's Archives for coming in. I didn't mention the people who had been in, done some brilliant shows this morning, we just should do that now. So Archive Archie, mate, did a brilliant job from 7 o'clock right through until 9. Would have been a bit chilly this morning coming in, getting up and having to come in. So thank you very much, mate. And also thank you to Regina for coming in. And she hasn't had it easy either. And she was here once again between 9 and midday, putting her own situations aside to come in and entertain all you good people out there. So some brilliant programs today. And as I said before, brilliant programs right throughout the week on your local community radio station. Just need to know who's on at what certain times and what music they play. And if you've got no idea about that, you can get onto the KRR FM website, krr.org.au, or you can come in here and you can come in today if you like, and I'll give you a program and you'll find out who's doing what different times of the day, and just get used to what announcers play in regard to the music that you would enjoy. It's coming up to, it's around about 23 minutes to one, and it's sitting on 14 and a half degrees.
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0: Yes, that is the late Braille Blues Daddy himself, Mr. Brian Lee, squeezing his baby there with Kenny Wayne Shepherd on guitar as well, doing a track called Tina Marie. First up, we have the Kenny Wayne Shepherd Band with Chris Layton featuring there on the drums, doing Baby Got Gone and also Ride of Your Life. It's 10 minutes to one.
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14 degrees here in Kandos. It's coming up to the 1 o'clock news. That live track we just heard, that was George Wildchild Butler with surviving members of the Howlin' Wolf Band doing that Willie Dixon song, Spoonful, and also featuring Kenny Wayne Shepherd on the lead guitar.

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1: Hello, I'm Alyssa Delfs. Israel is open to reparations for the family of killed Australian aid worker Zomi Frankem as the federal government backs an independent investigation into her death. Miss Frankem was killed in an attack on an aid convoy in April of 2024 while helping people in Gaza. The Israeli military announced on Wednesday it found there was no suspicion of criminal misconduct surrounding the Australian's death and would not look into it further. Speaking to the ABC this morning, Israeli Ambassador Hillel Newman says Israel is open to discussions of a legal aspect and can share information with legal teams in Australia.
2: We express grief with the family. Reparations is an issue that we can check and will be checked by Israel. It's not my decision here in Australia, but the issue of sorrow and grief of the family has been expressed personally and generally very categorically.
1: Transport authorities are investigating a fourth incident at Sydney Airport. Laura Devoy reports.
3: On Tuesday, a Qantas Airbus A321 was taxiing towards a runway to take off where a Qantas Boeing 737 had landed and was taxiing to the terminal. The Australian Transport Safety Bureau says the Airbus crew observed the Boeing approaching and brought their aircraft to a stop. The ATSB says there was no immediate risk of a collision. It's been classified as a safety incident rather than a serious incident, but it's being conducted as an investigation to understand the potential conflicting instructions to the flight crews. There are three other near misses also under investigation.
1: The Sydney Swans have denied reports more than five players were in the room central to a police investigation. Earlier this week, the AFL club suspended five players who were allegedly involved in an incident at the Melbourne hotel in which they were staying. Victoria Police is investigating the incident. In a statement issued this morning, the Swans said all investigations carried out by the club have consistently indicated the only representatives of the club in the room were the five players. Half a million Australians do not have access to desperately needed drug and alcohol addiction help, and a peak provider has warned funding uncertainty is intensifying the risk to existing services. The Australasian Therapeutic Communities Association's Gerard Byrne told National Radio News its members who provide residential therapy, outreach and day programs were reporting increases in waiting lists and waiting times. He's warned it's especially dire for rural communities.
4: In regional areas, we know that there are tens of thousands of people from previous research that are having issues with drugs and alcohol and can't access any kind of service. There's not the service system capacity there to meet their needs, and by that I'm talking about the non-government drug and alcohol sector.
1: And more than 70,000 votes are being tallied to decide Australia's favourite wildflower. The ABC vote comes in time for National Science Week and includes 10 options, with voting closed this morning. Choices include the creamy candle, the flying duck orchid and the star flower. And taking a look at sport, Penrith are facing an NRL finals selection dilemma after key addition Jack Cogger received a three-match ban for his high shot on Tyrone Wishart. Just when the Panthers looked to have found their best option at 5/8, Cogger received a grade 2 charge ruling him out until after the first week of finals. Unless Cogger can plead his case at the judiciary and win, the Panthers will be forced to recall Blaise Talungi or Perth-bound Jack Cole.
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7: Cloudy conditions today, very high chance of showers in the west, medium chance elsewhere, winds west to northwesterly, 15 to 25 k's, becoming light in the evening, daytime maximum temperatures between 13 and 18. 15 degrees the top expected in Mudgee, Lithgow and Katoomba today, Orange 13, Bathurst 16 and Candos Rylson expecting a top of 15 degrees as well. For tomorrow, partly cloudy, the chance of morning fog in the south, winds west to southwesterly, 15 to 25 k's, becoming light in the evening. Overnight temperatures are falling to between 4 and 9, daytime maximums reaching between 12 and 19 for Sunday. Mostly sunny, patches of morning frost in the south, chance of morning fog, slight chance of a shower about the Blue Mountains, most likely in the morning. Near zero chance of rain elsewhere. Light winds becoming north to northeasterly, 15 to 20 k's during the morning, then becoming light during the afternoon. The overnight temperatures falling to between 2 and 6, with the daytime maximums reaching 15 to a top of 20. And for Monday, 24th of August, 2 days before celebration day of Stevie Ray Vaughan, unfortunate passing there. Partly cloudy on Monday, the chance of morning fog, medium chance of showers, most likely in the evening. Light winds becoming northwesterly, 15 to 25 k's during the morning, then tending northwest to northeasterly, 15 to 20 k's during the evening. The overnight temperatures falling to between 4 and 8, daytime maximums reaching between 16 and 22. Obviously not celebrating the passing of Stevie Ray Vaughan, but just remembering the day that he did pass and celebrating his music and his very interesting life that he led. It's coming up to 7 minutes past 1 o'clock.

Yes, we have played that before, haven't we? So that was my little boo-boo there. I didn't quite cue that up properly. However, we're going to do what we intended to do before we played that, and we're going to play Robert Plant, a special request for Jeffrey, Song to the Siren, and then that'll be followed by Led Zeppelin doing Trampled Underfoot, All Being Well. It's Song to the Siren.

0: Yes, featuring the birthday boy there, that's Mr. Robert Plant doing Tall Cool One. Also Trampled Underfoot with Led Zeppelin and Robert Plant doing Song to the Siren as a special request for Jeffrey. It's coming up to 27 minutes past one.
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1: 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Brave new visitors or unfortunate victims? You have been invited into his nightmare world. Don't look him directly in the eyes, or you will be doomed to be his plaything and just another one of his broken toys forever. You have been chosen to spend the night with Alice Cooper. It's too late now for you. He's coming.

0: Yes, thank you very much, Alice Cooper. That's Alice Cooper live doing Brutal Planet and also Poison. First up, we had Ronnie James Dio at the front of Black Sabbath from 1992, the Dehumanizer album, Time Machine, and also TV Crimes. It's 13 minutes to two.
1: Don't miss Hat, Fitz and Cara live at Sunset on the Rocks on Saturday, the 5th of September at the beautiful Rylstone Region Community Association. 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

0: Yeah, guitar and vocals there from Mr. Rick Vito and Mr. Lucky and also Blues Town. It's coming up to the 2 o'clock news, 3 minutes to two.
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Another dose of the wet weather coming in again today, sitting on 14 degrees. Up next, we got the 2 o'clock news. It's around halfway through the program. In fact, it is halfway through the program. I'll be here for another couple of hours, so I hope you enjoy what you've heard so far, and I might still have your company after the news right through until 4 o'clock.

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1: Hello, I'm Alyssa Delfs. The New South Wales Police Commissioner says yesterday's miscommunication over the discovery of missing hiker Lily Hooper was not born of ill will. Emergency services crews located Miss Hooper's body in the state's Southern Highlands yesterday, but initial reports that she was found alive were tragically untrue. Commissioner Mal Lanyon apologised again this morning for the pain caused to her family and says he will work to ensure nothing like this happens again.
2: We will continue to work closely with the family. Obviously, this is a really tough time for them. I want to show them the respect to enable them to grieve in peace. I certainly understand the questions that are being asked about the miscommunication that occurred yesterday. I've spoken to the SES Commissioner. Together we will work on protocols with police, with emergency services, to ensure that communication in these circumstances is foolproof.
1: A Russian-Australian man has been charged with foreign interference by Australian Federal Police. The dual citizen, a 27-year-old Victorian man, was arrested yesterday in Brisbane Southwest. He'll face Brisbane Magistrates Court later today, charged with attempting to engage in international foreign interference. The arrest follows an investigation by the Federal Police's Counter-Foreign Interference Task Force. Australians are urged to remain alert as cyber criminals increase their use of artificial intelligence to impersonate organisations and to target people experiencing hardship. The warning from St Vincent de Paul Society comes ahead of National Scams Awareness Week, and National President Mark Gaetani says advances in AI make scams more convincing, including through fake websites, emails, messages and phone calls that closely imitate legitimate organisations. He says Vinnies will never ask for bank account or Centrelink details over the phone. They don't offer low-interest loans and will not pressure anyone for personal information or for urgent payments to be made. A counter-protest will be held this Sunday in Sydney in response to a planned anti-trans rally calling for changes to Australia's Sex Discrimination Act. The Pride in Protest rally will take place at Town Hall in direct response to the Restore Women's Rights, Fix the SFA demonstration in Martin Place. Pride in Protest spokesperson Jean Maxine says the focus should be on expanding protections for all women and queer people, adding many women in Australia still aren't protected by the Sex Discrimination Act. And the Sydney Swans are asking fans to support both its men's and women's teams this weekend. The club has been dealing with the fallout of an alleged incident involving five male players earlier this week. All have been suspended for the rest of the season and Victoria Police are investigating. On Sunday, the SCG will host the first ever Swans doubleheader. Men's co-captain Callum Mills says he's hoping fans come out to support the players.
3: It's a historic weekend for the football club. It's our first doubleheader of AFLW and men's program together on the SCG, and whilst this has overshadowed it, I think it's an incredible, powerful moment that we come together and we celebrate that moment of AFLW program out on the SCG.
1: Mills says he was extremely shocked by the allegations which are being investigated by Victoria Police. Both he and men's coach Dean Cox publicly apologised to the club's female players, staff and family members this morning. And in sport, in NRL, South Sydney coach Wayne Bennett is hopeful Latrell Mitchell will finally return from injury next week in round 26. The centre has not played since the Magic Round in May after nerve damage hampered his recovery from back and calf injuries. Mitchell was seen training this week and was listed in the Rabbitohs extended squad to face the Warriors tomorrow before being placed on ice.
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0: Yeah, rocking the blues there, Aussie style, with Shane Pacey and the Bondi Cigars, with Les Karski on the guitar there as well, doing a Willie Dixon track, Hidden Charms, and also Ghost Train. Those two tracks go back to their debut album, going back to 1990, Bondi Cigars' very first release. And we also had Matt Taylor and Chain with the one and only Phil Manning on slide guitar. Two tracks there, a tribute to Muddy Waters, and also a track called The AM Boogie. And that slide guitar is out of this world on that track from Phil Manning. It's 29 minutes to 3.
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0: Yeah, on the vocals there, and also the Mississippi saxophone. That's Collard Greens and Gravy with Ian Collard out the front on the vocals and on the harmonica, doing Tell Me Mama and also Shake Your Hips there with a bit of Slim Harpo. It's 20 minutes to 3.
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4: 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You'll need 50% more space in which to stop. The first rule for driving on dirt or gravel is to slow down. Your car has much less grip than on smooth surfaces. And remember to drive smoothly. Your objective should be to use the accelerator carefully so the wheels of your car are always turning at the same rate as the road running beneath them. If you start sliding in a front-wheel drive car, ease off the accelerator to allow the front wheels to regain grip and keep them pointed where you want to go. In a rear drive car, lift off the accelerator pedal as smoothly as possible, steer where you want to go, then gently reapply the accelerator when the car has straightened out. Don't try to power out of the slide.

It's incredible sound there on guitar of the late Randy Rhoads, and that is just a tragic waste of life, really, considering the aeroplane that he ended up dying in had come around to spook the bus that they were on a property for the second time. So I don't even know. They practically they smashed the wing into the side of the bus, apparently, the first time they went around. So I don't really know why Randy Rhoads actually made the decision to go on that plane for the second time, but he did, and unfortunately he didn't survive. So he had two tracks there from Ozzy Osbourne featuring the late Randy Rhoads, I Don't Know, and also Suicide Solution. First up, Ozzy Osbourne once again from the album Undercover from 2005. We had two cover versions there, one from Mountain, Mississippi Queen, and then the Cream track Sunshine of Your Love. It's 8 minutes to 3 o'clock. We've got the Candos IGA savings this week. 24 by 375 mil Coca-Cola cans, big savings, $27 each. 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Coming up now, couple from the Cruel Sea. The honeymoon is over, baby.

0: Good afternoon, I'm Alyssa Delfs. Australia's Federal Police Commissioner has provided additional details about the foreign interference charge laid against a dual national citizen overnight. The 27-year-old Russian-Australian man was arrested yesterday in Brisbane Southwest. Christy Barrett provided an update on the charge, attempting to engage in international foreign interference, which carries a maximum penalty of 20 years in prison. It follows an investigation by the Federal Police's Counter Foreign Interference Task Force.
1: We will allege the 27-year-old man sought to provide information about Ukrainian military activities to individuals he believed were linked to Russian intelligence services. A number of electronic devices and various items relevant to the investigation were seized, which will undergo extensive forensic examinations.
0: The Swans AFL side says they're disappointed in what has unfolded for the AFL club, but have asked fans to keep supporting their women's side. The club is continuing to deal with the fallout of an alleged incident involving five male players earlier this week. All have been suspended for the rest of the season and Victoria Police is investigating. Alongside captain Lucy McAvoy, Swans AFLW senior coach Colin O'Royden backed his team.
2: The actions of a small number of people have impacted a lot of people, especially the women in our football club and wider community. As a man who was brought up with strong morals and a strong sense of what is right and wrong, disappointing to stand here today and be talking about something like this. I now have the privilege of coaching a group of young, strong, powerful women who in so many ways embody what is good about people and about society as a whole.
0: Local government New South Wales has welcomed the Labor government's decision to retain the Commonwealth Home Support Program as a standalone scheme. It comes after the Minister for Aged Care yesterday announced the program's funding would be extended through to June 30, 2029. Most skin cancers are entirely preventable with sun protection. That's the message from the Cancer Council off the back of new data confirming previous research showing non-melanoma skin cancer is three times as common as all other cancers combined. The report from the Australian Institute of Health and Welfare found around 500,000 Australians each year have at least one common non-melanoma skin cancer removed. Cancer Council CEO Jacinta Redden says simple steps can be taken to reduce the risk.
3: More than 500,000 Australians are diagnosed with non-melanoma skin cancers each year. This new AIHW data is an important reminder that skin cancer is Australia's most common cancer, but with daily sun protection, it's also one of the most preventable. Your best line of defence is to slip, slop, slap, seek and slide.
0: And out of 70,000 votes, the flannel flower has been named Australia's favourite wild bloom. In time for National Science Week, the flannel flower beat out the ABC's 10 other options, including the creamy candle, the flying duck orchid and the star flower. And taking a look at sport now, Penrith are facing an NRL final selection dilemma after key addition Jack Cogger received a three-match ban for his high shot on Tyron Wishart. Just when the Panthers looked to have found their best option at 5/8, Cogger received a grade 2 charge, ruling him out until the first week of finals. Unless Cogger complete his case at the judiciary and win, the Panthers will be forced to recall Blaise Talungi or Perth-bound Jack Cole. And looking at the NRL draw, the Raiders are set to battle the Broncos tonight while the Dolphins face off against the Eels. It comes after the Panthers defeated Storm 22-14 overnight.
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0: Yeah, it's really smoking up the slide guitar there. That's Aussie style. That is Dave Hole, originally out of Perth. He's currently recording on the Alligator record label. And if you're doing that, you're doing very well for yourself. And we had Travelling Riverside Blues. That was a track covered from Robert Johnson, back in the Robert Johnson days, and also one of his own compositions, White Trash Girl, that brilliant slide guitar, and also The Cruel Sea, Honeymoon Is Over, and It's All Right. 'Cause She Loves Me. It's 22 minutes past three.
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I'll be playing all sorts of music from the 70s onwards. 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

all the rats and the roaches and the mud in the streets and all the drugs and the rape are going around. I have my electricity cut off. My gas don't burn no more. And even the water has stopped flowing. And my poor family is cold and hungry. 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

0: Yeah, it's a very interesting rendition, isn't it, from Doc Neeson's Angels there with Face the Day and also Big Star. We had the vinyls in there with 9:50 and a track called Old Radios. 11 minutes to 4.
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That's about your lot for this afternoon. It's coming up to 4 o'clock. Sitting on 13 degrees. Thank you very much for tuning in. And if you enjoyed the music this afternoon, I'll catch up with you once again on Wednesday. And I'll be kicking off at 6 and going through until 9 p.m. on Wednesday evening. We're going to mix up a little bit of music for you, and then George will come in at 6 o'clock and he'll entertain you with his country mix right through until 10 o'clock. Enjoy the rest of your Friday and have a great weekend.

0: Good afternoon, I'm Melissa Delves. The Premier of New South Wales and the State's Police Commissioner have vowed to take responsibility for a miscommunication that led to multiple news outlets inaccurately reporting that missing hiker Lily Hooper had been found by search teams alive yesterday. During budget estimates, Premier Chris Minns relayed the news that Miss Hooper was found alive. A short time later, he apologised and revealed that was tragically not the case. Today, Mr Minns and Commissioner Mal Lanyon apologised for the error.
1: I'm also absolutely devastated and profoundly sorry that anything I said may have added to the grief that that family has gone through. I'm profoundly sorry that
2: yesterday's miscommunication, as tragic as it was not born out of ill will.
0: Thousands of little penguins in Victoria are being vaccinated as the threat of H5 bird flu continues to spread across the country. About 5,000 penguins at Phillip Island and St Kilda will receive multiple jabs to protect them from the deadly strain of the flu. It's necessary for the vaccine to be delivered over 2 or 3 doses to be effective, which can be difficult for authorities. But in this case, the birds return to their homes each night, making it simpler for the government to administer the jabs. It comes after more than 1,000 birds were found dead overnight in South Australia. A federal government minister is calling for an investigation into a wealthy Christian sect over its involvement in last year's election campaign. A parliamentary inquiry looking into last year's federal election will today hear from the Plymouth Brethren Christian Church. The Sydney Morning Herald is reporting the sect paid cash to far-right activists to disrupt Labor, Greens and independent candidates during the campaign. Mark Butler told the ABC there was a significant amount of disruption.
3: I was at a number of them, including the press conference that's mentioned in this story, where what appeared to be a random agitator just came in and started yelling. Now, at that level, it's disruptive, but I think everyone understands this could get quite dangerous if random people are being paid to go in and create trouble.
0: Transport authorities are investigating a fourth incident at Sydney Airport. Laura Devoy reports.
4: On Tuesday, a Qantas Airbus A321 was taxiing towards a runway to take off where a Qantas Boeing 737 had landed and was taxiing to the terminal. The Australian Transport Safety Bureau says the Airbus crew observed the Boeing approaching and brought their aircraft to a stop. The ATSB says there was no immediate risk of a collision. It's been classified as a safety incident rather than a serious incident, but it's being conducted as an investigation to understand the potential conflicting instructions to the flight crews. There are 3 other near misses also under investigation.
0: And the Prime Minister says radio is more important than ever. Speaking to 2GB, Anthony Albanese reminisced about his time in politics early on and his experiences being on the airwaves.
5: The world has changed substantially, but radio, I think, is just as important as it's ever been.
0: It comes days after the federal government signed off on new legislation that will force digital platforms to pay a 2.5% levy on their digital advertising revenue if they don't strike deals with media outlets. And taking a look at sport in NRL, South Sydney coach Wayne Bennett is hopeful Latrell Mitchell will finally return from injury next week in round 26. The centre has not played since the Magic Round in May after nerve damage hampered his recovery from back and calf injuries. Mitchell was seen at training this week and was listed in the Rabbitohs extended squad to face the Warriors tomorrow before being placed on ice.
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1: Good afternoon, I'm Melissa Delfs. The Royal Commission into Anti-Semitism has heard government policies can cause division between communities. In the last hearing block this week, social cohesion has been the focus, and the Aboriginal and Torres Strait Islander Social Justice Commissioner discussed what it means for different communities. Speaking to NIRS News, Commissioner Katie Kiss held consultations across the country to learn more about the issue.
2: First Peoples don't necessarily connect with the term social cohesion. It's not a term that came up in my consultations, but they did talk extensively about their experience of racism, about their experience of the lack of unity in this country, about the lack of recognition of us as First Peoples.
1: A powerful United States Republican-linked group is calling for the White House to launch a trade investigation into Australia's recently passed news bargaining incentive. This week, the federal government signed off on new legislation that will force digital platforms to pay a 2.5% levy on their digital advertising revenue if they don't strike deals with media outlets. The US advocacy group Americans for Tax Reform have referred to the laws as a shakedown, with American companies like Meta the target. But Assistant Treasurer Daniel Molino told the ABC that's not the case.
3: What lies at the heart of this measure is that we live in a world where public interest journalism remains absolutely critical for the health of our democracy. It remains critical in Australia to make sure that Australian stories are told with Australian voices. But we know that traditional media's business model is being undermined by technology platforms which are using news to their advantage but not paying for it appropriately.
1: A planned overhaul of Australia's migration numbers is still being worked through as the government aims to avoid unintentional consequences to the community. Home Affairs Minister Tony Burke was due to unveil sweeping changes to Australia's migration numbers earlier in August in a speech to the National Press Club. The address was cancelled because some details needed to be finalised by federal cabinet amid internal disagreement. Today, Mr. Burke confirmed the final details of the policy were still being worked through, but a date has not been set for it to be made public. Sydney Swans captain Lucy McAvoy absolutely wants the club's AFLW roster to be consulted before the Swans reintegrate the five male players at the centre of an ongoing incident. But McAvoy insists the Swans AFL and AFLW teams remain united as Victoria Police continue to investigate claims of an incident that unfolded in Melbourne earlier on Monday this week. The Swans have since suspended Isaac Heaney, Riley Bice, Chad Warner, Nick Blakey and James Jordan for the remainder of the season for breaching club standards, not in relation to the police investigation. Miss McAvoy says they're working on repairing the club's reputation.
4: There's no doubt that the club has taken a reputational hit this week, and we'll do whatever we can as a club in both programs to make sure we build back the trust and respect of our members and fans and the community more broadly.
1: And a wet and stormy weekend on the way for the west with windy conditions for Tasmania. The Bureau of Meteorology's Alana Cherney has the forecast for the days ahead.
5: Plenty to look at for Saturday's weather chart. Out west, we can see a low-pressure system and trough moving in, bringing plenty of shower and thunderstorm activity to Western Australia. We also have some lingering cloud and showers through Central Australia, as well as through the east, though this is on an easing trend. And further south, we have a very strong cold front moving through Tasmania, bringing very windy conditions as well as some showers and cold air.
1: And turning to sport now, the final Supercars sprint round is underway today. Drivers hit the track in Ipswich this afternoon for two practice sessions. There'll be four races over the weekend.
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0: Don't miss Hatfits and Cara live at Sunset on the Rocks on Saturday, the 5th of September at the beautiful Rylstone Region Community Association. 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
2: 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You'll hear a little of old, a little of new, and a little of gospel. 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
1: Tribute.
0: Long time ago, me and my brother Kyle here, we was hitchhiking down a long and lonesome road.
1: All of a sudden, there shined a shiny demon in the middle of the road.
0: And he said, play the best song in the world, or I'll eat your soul. Well, me and Kyle, we looked at each other.

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1: Hello, I'm Alyssa Delfs. As aid organisations and human rights advocates call for a public apology and compensation, the Israeli government says it's open to reparations for the family of killed Australian aid worker Zomi Frankum. In 2024, Ms Frankum's aid convoy was targeted by an airstrike while she was working with colleagues to deliver food and basic supplies in the Gaza Strip. Yesterday, the Israeli military announced it had found there was no suspicion of criminal misconduct surrounding the Australian's death. Despite a previous finding, there had been failures in how it was carried out. Speaking to the ABC, Israel's ambassador Hillel Newman says Israel grieves for the family.
2: Apology has criminal liability sometimes, and therefore I cannot commit on behalf of the state of Israel in that terminology. But any other terminology, we state categorically and forthright, we say that we're deeply sorry with the family.
1: Meanwhile, Turkey, Egypt and Qatar, which have been trying to mediate an end to the Gaza Strip conflict, have condemned recent Israeli strikes in the Palestinian enclave, urging Israel to meet its ceasefire obligations and avoid steps that could further escalate tensions. They released a joint statement after revelations Israeli strikes killed at least 16 Palestinians in the Gaza Strip since Tuesday. US envoy Jared Kushner wrapped up a regional visit earlier this week amid attempts to advance US President Donald Trump's plan to end the war. Back home, Australia's first environmental standards designed to toughen protections and tighten offset rules have been handed down. The four standards, announced by Environment Minister Murray Watt and published today, set national frameworks for development decisions involving major environmental issues, offsets and community engagement, and could accelerate approvals. The launch follows a 2020 review into Australia's environmental laws, which found existing rules were ineffective. Australia has fallen further behind its ambitious target to build 1.2 million new homes by the end of the decade. The deadline's been pushed back by another 3 months since April, according to the federal government's housing advisory body. The National Housing Supply and Affordability Council's latest quarterly report forecasts the target will be reached by the end of 2030, 18 months later than the deadline of mid-2029. Although building approvals have risen by 26% and commencements have jumped 15% since the start of the accord period in July 2024, progress has been stifled by the Middle East conflict and higher interest rates in 2026. Meantime, the peak body for social services in Australia has voiced concerns over rising unemployment off the back of new figures out this week. The data from the Bureau of Statistics shows that unemployment rose to 4.5% this week, the highest level since the pandemic, with some scenarios suggesting it could rise sharply over the next year. The Australian Council of Social Services says right now there are more than 100,000 unemployed people than there were 4 years ago when interest rates started to rise, and the Reserve Bank expects that number to rise further to another 50,000 people out of work. ACoS CEO Cassandra Goldie says there are better ways to curb inflation than sacrificing more people to unemployment. She's urged the government to protect Australians in the event of an economic downturn. And taking a look at sport now, the Wallaroos are hoping to end a 32-year losing streak against New Zealand when they play their 100th test tomorrow in Auckland. Australia will work tirelessly in a bid to make history and beat the Black Ferns for the first time in over three decades. Piper Duck told Rugby.com she's honoured to take part in the 100th test.
3: Yeah, it means a lot. There's a lot of Wallaroos who have come before us that have left such a legacy and their stitch in this jersey, and to play in such a monumental game such as the 100th test match, yeah, isn't lost on me.
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6: And a forecast for the Friday, partly cloudy, minimum chance of showers in the north, near zero chance elsewhere. Winds northwesterly 15 to 20 k, becoming light in the evening. And if you're going off to Bathurst night, it's 4 tonight and 15 tomorrow. Katoomba 6 tonight, 15 tomorrow. List goes 4 tonight and 15 tomorrow. Mudgee 7 tonight and 18 tomorrow. And Orange 3 tonight and 11 tomorrow. Springwood 9 tonight and 21 tomorrow. And at the moment on Ags Avenue, Candles, it says it is 13.

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Evening folks, you're on KRRFM 98.7 with George for Friday Night Country. And it's time along 21 minutes past 6 already, time flying. There we are, Graham Roger there, Under the Spell of Highway 1, Alan Blundell, Tattoos and Scars, Adam Brand there Will Be Love. And we got a community announcement, Ralston Tennis Club will be holding their annual general meeting on Wednesday the 26th of August starting at 7 p.m. at the club premises, Carwell Street, Rylstone. All committee positions will be declared vacant. For further information, you can phone the President, Donna Mundy, on 0427 794 683 or David Connell on 0416 167 603. 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

Yeah, you're on KRRFM 98.7. There we had Peter Code and the Code Sisters there, wrapping up in the Stop Whipping Blankets, Silly Adams, River Valley Express, and Slim Dust in the Bushlanders there, Murrumbidgee Rose.

0: Behind the Wheel, promoting road safety to drivers in rural and regional Australia, thanks to the support of NRMA.
1: 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On single lane roads, vehicles can approach at closing speeds of 200 kilometres per hour, meaning you have minimal chances of surviving a front impact. In adverse conditions such as heavy rain or fog, it's a good idea to forget about overtaking at all, unless on dual carriageways. When you are driving on a twisting country two-lane road, long straights are few and far between, and it can be tempting to take a chance in order to overtake. 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

Yeah, you're on Caterpillar FM 98.7. You're with George for Friday Night Country, right up till 10 o'clock, and the time is 1 minute to seven. Then we had Catherine Britt there, Since You Slipped Away, Red's Pearl Chainsaw, and Chad Morgan, You're a Real Good Friend.

Yeah, you're on Catterall FM 98.7. There we had Bruce Lavender there, Old Stockman, Buddy Williams, Carpet on the Little Cabin Floor, Chris E. Dobbs. Chris E. Dobbs there, taking you back to the old place. And we got a community announcement. Coffee, cars and boot sale at the Mudgee Railway Station from 8 a.m. to 11 a.m. on the third Sunday of the month. 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

Yeah, you're on KRRFM 98.7. Heavy John Fogarty Day, Joy of My Life, Terry Gordon, Be Careful Who You Love, and Slim Dusty, Trucks, Tarps and Trailers. And the time you long to 22 minutes past 7.

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Yeah, you're on KRRFM 98.7. We had Tanya Kernighan, True Country, Stan Costa, It's the Only Home He Knows, and Mary Snyder, Chime Bells.

Yeah, you're on KRRFM 98.7. You're with George Friday Night Country. You're right up till 10 o'clock. There we had the long and short of it there. Twin Flames, Ethel McCoy, Tassie, and Tim McNamara. I'm going rodeo on today.

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0: Hey, on KRRFM 98.7, there with Juno and Theta Burns there, Lullaby My Mother Sang to Me, Paul McLeod, Mysteries of Life, and Slim Jones, After Dark. And the time gets long too, 7 minutes to eight.
1: A silence creeps across the Kimberley Ranges.

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1: 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How fast are you going now? A message from the RTA.

question of a lot of sources. No one wants to tell me that it's legal for me to teach just what the flaming hell

Yeah, you're on KOOFM 98.7, and the time is 9 minutes past eight. And there we had Olive Bryce there, Gypsy Fell, Rod Brant there, Coursin' Horses, and Peter Bradley, Have You Ever, and Reds Pool in the Kimberleys. And we got a community announcement. Ralston Markets are held on the second Saturday of every month at the Morley Hall, Louis Street, Ralston. Next market day will be Saturday the 12th of September from 9 a.m. till 1 p.m. The market has many stalls. Come and browse the exclusive range of the product the region has to offer. The associations were looking for more stallholders, so if you would like to join the group, you can phone Julie on 0458 129 704. Or you can email JULZHORN2@gmail.com. 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

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You're with George for Friday Night Country, right up till 10 o'clock. There we had Ian Betridge there, bring on the Dancing Girls, Jeff Brown, Kamikaze Kangaroo, and Red Lindsay, Your Love Keep Me Going.

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bar stewards, what they do is considered all right. But if they are plain and just ordinary, and did the same thing on a poor, they get a boot in the tail on the way to the jail. Now ain't that

Yeah, you're on KRRFM 98.7. The time is 28 minutes to 9. Where are we? There we had Tom Trevor Day there, Lady Luck, and Kevin Chegog, Lorena, and Jetty Road there. I want to go home.

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Hey, you're on KRRFM 98.7. There we are, Johnny Greenwood there, Mother Long for a White Christmas, and Diane Lindsay, Peter Simpson, The Bridge, and Felicity Sugartown.

the drought could not be worse. You're drinking like a flaming fish, but cannot quench your thirst. Your temper's getting edgy, and your sweat keeps trickling down. But your worries are near over, Rickon's elephant the town. And when your pasture's dead and dusty, and your water holes are dry, and there's nothing to look forward to but heat and dust and flies, well, the answer's in your own hands.

Yeah, you're on KRRFM 98.7, Candice Ralston Community Radio. And the time is 7 minutes to 9. And there we had Iris Demente, Our Town, Hugh Holmes, Sunny Australian Sweetheart, and Slim Newton. Rick and Thel Have Been to Town.

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There we had Troy Cassidelli, River Boy, Larry Kane, and Marcus, Rodeo Rider, Sendusty Rig, Ringers, Rigs, and Drivers. 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

Yeah, you're on KRRFM 98.7. There we had Diane Lindsay there, Hobo Meditation, Ernie Constant, Over Fisher's Fence, and Reg Poole, Tex and Buddy. And we got a community announcement, Ralston Farmers Market, held on the third Sunday of the month in the grounds of the Globe Hotel. Great range of farmers products there and other mixed stalls, cakes, breads, jams, clothing and more. Next market day will be on Sunday the 20th of September. Come along and meet some of the farmers. 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

Hey, you're on KRRFM 98.7. There we had Ernie Bridge there, Hamaroo, and Rick and Del Kerry, I'll go stepping two, and Rodney Vincent, Silver Hair and a Heart of Gold.

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You're with George for Friday Night Country, right up till 10 o'clock. There we had Max McCauley there, Swiss Moonlight Lullaby, Norma O'Hara Murphy there, Love and all that stuff, and Melinda Snyder there, God's Time.

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1: Nighttime is one of the trickiest times to drive in the country. Remember to dip your headlights to low beam as soon as you see the lights of an oncoming vehicle. If the other driver doesn't, avoid looking into his lights. Just focus on the road in front of your bonnet and use the centre or left side marker as a reference. If you need to, slow down and ease to the left-hand side of the road. Remember that other drivers on the roads may not be seeing things as clearly as you. A 60-year-old needs 6 times the illumination of a 21-year-old to see things clearly. Keep this in mind when driving after dark and use it as an incentive to make your vehicle as visible as possible. And make sure you check your tail lights, indicators, and the operation and alignment of your car's headlights before driving at night.

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Yeah, you're on KRRFM 98.7. There we had Evan Bury there, Mama Told Me, Trevor and Gordon there, The Black Sheep and Graham Roger, I'll follow along. And the time is 17 minutes to 10.

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1: Over 16,500 New South Wales police are out there, and police vehicles can enforce the road rules anywhere, anytime. 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

Yeah, you're on KRRFM 98.7. Well, that's about it there, folks. It's 5 to 10. So I'll play a couple more, one or two up till 10 o'clock there. There we had Jed there playing good old country music. Charmaine Prout, 1,000 Feet. Nathan Charlton, Sound of the Bush. And Cole Thompson, Rain and Drought. Thanks for the phone call. Thanks for the email. Thanks for the messages. And I will be back on Sunday morning. Everything will be going all right this Sunday, hopefully. So I'll just play one or two up till 10. So bye for now. Catch you on Sunday.

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2: Big week on the show this week. We've got Numb Melbourne artist Replay joining us to talk about their brand new music. A bunch of music on the way, like Dane and Cave Town, Troye Sivan. But your headliner this week, are you across Jacatine?
3: You should be.
2: You should be. You need to be. 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
3: Now, Triana, here I am being all smug, like, yeah, Jacatine. Truth is, you introduced me to Jacatine
2: yes.
3: a while ago. It's been a hot minute.
2: She's so incredibly talented and has, you know, taken time to figure out who she wants to be as an artist. And this is the single that feels like she's moving into just total global superstar territory. So off air, we played PJ a little bit of the debut, kind of a demo song of I Need Therapy. Your thoughts?
4: I thought it was incredible. What an amazing voice that she has.
3: Oh,
4: and
3: such a great
4: the production
3: voice.
4: Was incredible as well. And very like maximalist production, which is what I love.
2: Yeah, that was really early on. This one is I don't know maximalist, but I'll say cinematic.
4: Ooh. I love some cinematic production.
2: Atmospheric. You're going to feel like you're part of this world and it is like nothing else that is out there right now. Your headliner this week from Jacatine, this is Aeroplanes. It's The Sound of Now. Hey.

0: Australian music just absolutely unfreaking matched.
1: Your headliner this week, Aeroplanes. Tell you what, Jacatine's vocals, they've lived through it. Mm. They've seen it, you know?
0: It's just like, what, 22, 23? Oh. We get so many more years of music like that from her. That's so exciting. PJ, our producer, what do you reckon? Because it's your first time hearing that song, right?
2: That's an incredible song. How recent is that from?
0: It came out Friday.
2: Oh, my
0: that
2: goodness.
0: That is like new.
2: Well, she's gained a new fan, that's for sure. What a 100%. Huge, gorgeous voice.
1: Oh, such a great voice. And Triana, you saw Jacatine live. Like,
0: yeah. Yes, she played
1: a
0: very intimate set at the Bakehouse Studios in Melbourne, just like for a very sneaky small number of people. I was very, very lucky to be able to sneak into there and catch up with her afterwards. And there is incredible music coming as well. So a lot to soak in. But, I mean, we've got a few options from here. By the way, hello, you're on The Sound of Now.
1: Oh, yeah, hi.
0: Hey, my name's Triana Butler.
1: I'm Alana Rosso. We've got PJ, producer PJ in studio.
3: What's up?
0: So we can play the new song from Rebecca Black.
3: Of course.
0: We didn't get to play, Michael. Or we can run Aeroplanes again and run it back to back because it's that good.
1: Look.
0: PJ, what do you reckon?
2: I don't know why you're asking me because I think you already know my answer.
1: I think I already know
0: what's
1: your
0: the answer?
2: Michael.
1: Yeah.
0: Great song still.
2: However, I do love Aeroplanes, and this is no shade to Miss Jacatine. What a talent.
0: 100%. All right, and what is it about this new song for Rebecca Black that you love? Because she got a new album on the way, right?
2: She does, The Age of the Exhibitionist, out September 4th. I'm really excited.
0: Oh, that's soon.
2: Yeah.
0: That's like a month away.
2: She knew to drop it near my birthday. but this is really, it's quite different from the other two singles. Like, Speakerphone was very much like a sister of Sugarwater Cyanide, and Hot Wet Delirious was a sister of Crumbs, which is a song from like her very first album, Let Her Burn. But this very much feels like something that's fresh and new and some untapped sounds that she hasn't really discovered and not really like tapped into for, you know, ever really. And, you know, a source close to me does say that that some of the songs from the rest of the album do sound a bit like that, and that is very much like the direction that she's going for some of the other songs in the album.
0: Is the source close to you, Rebecca Black?
2: I'm not at liberty to disclose this information, but I can say that you're on the right track.
0: Yeah. His name is Michael. Rebecca Black with Michael.

0: 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Fundamental.
1: Yes.
0: Thank you. So we say a very big thank you to M from Glen Iris, because when M from Glen Iris gave us a listen, they were like, you know what? I'm going to become a member at Joy, which is where we broadcast from here in Nam, Melbourne. And not only am I going to become a member, I'm also going to say that The Sound of Now is my favourite show. So big, big thank you. And you can do that too. Go to joy.org.au/member and you can sign up and become a cheeky little member today. Now, Triana, who's followed us on IG?
2: I was going to say you can also support your local community station.
0: We should also do that. We just, with it goes without saying.
2: Obviously. Big hello to everyone who's followed us on Instagram at thesoundof.now. Gemma, isn't it? Gemma Siles.
0: Wee.
2: Hello, Gemma.
0: Hi, Gemma.
2: The Fabulous Ads is on board.
0: Of course.
2: April and Ram Dragon.
0: Okay, Ram Dragon.
2: Ram Dragon, who describes themselves as a garden variety Ableton lizard. Love that.
0: Stunning.
2: Okay, Dan. Shannon is in there. Live at the Gig. Jean, Millie, Tony, Taryn. A whole bunch of people have jumped on. Josh is in there. Hannah, hello. Thank you for the follow. At thesoundof.now if you want to get your name in here next week.
3: 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This is the news.
0: Welcome to our new segment, Troy Chat. Troy Sivan. Triana, how long have we been waiting for new Troy? Because the last thing we would have heard would have been at least 2 years ago.
2: 2 years ago. Well, all I remember was that Rush came out, and off of that same album, there was that co-headline tour with Charlie, the
0: there
2: Sweat
0: was.
2: Tour across the US.
0: Iconic. Oh, I still have that footage playing in my head rent-free.
2: And
0: also,
2: it's worth saying.
0: Yeah.
2: Charlie swerved pretty hard after the Brat era, and I think it's fair to say Troy has swerved pretty hard at the start of this era.
0: 100%. I can't agree more. I mean, listening to this new song, She's the Best. First and foremost, if you want an experience, like a listening experience, watch this with the music video, right? Mm. Music video not only features the likes of Nicole Kidman, Miss Sasha Colby, it's giving Protect the Dolls, which we,
2: yes.
0: A, love to see, B, great energy for a music video.
2: Yeah.
0: I was having a great time start to finish. The production of that video was great. Costume elite. So go listen, go watch. For now, I totally agree with you, Triana. This is a whole new turn in terms of what we would expect from Troye Sivan. New
2: and
0: genre.
2: It's also, I mean, I know we've seen it in One of You Girls,
0: yes.
2: The previous one, but like there's a little bit more of Troy in drag in the video clip here.
0: I'm here for it. I love to see, which that got everyone thirsty last time. So lick those lips, get thirsty. We're going.
2: The thirst intensifies.
0: All right, it's She's the Best, Troye Sivan. You're on The Sounder now. She's

0: Troye Sivan. The first single off a brand new album. The song is called She's the Best. The album, also called She's the Best. Troye Sivan on the production, Styles Fuego, George Daniel, you know, from the 1975. Jack Antonoff is involved as well. Huge Protect the Dolls energy.
1: Oh, that is good. That is just, that's a healthy meal. That's a hearty meal for Alana.
0: You're on The Sound of Now, Alana and Triana with you. Now, Alana, you know I've been a huge fan of Dane for a minute. Mm-hmm. The debut album from Dane is on the way, November 6th. It's going to be called In Endless Awe and Agony. It is going to be one of the big Australian albums of the year. Now is the time to get on board early. We have new music out this week from Dane and Alden. It's in that kind of grungy, hyper-poppy kind of space. This is called I Used to Kill. It's The Sound of Now.

0: from Dane off of the album In Endless Awe and Agony that comes out in November. Alden, also on that track, is called I Used to Kill. You're on The Sound of Now with Triana and Alana.
1: You can also bet that In Endless Awe and Agony is going to be on our list of album names of the year for 2026. So watch this space.
0: Facts.
1: From Dane and Alden over to Cave Town. Now, Triana, when we put Cave Town on this list, I went, I know Cave Town. Where do I know Cave Town from? Well, you and I were at Laneway earlier this year.
0: Yeah, my first Laneway, baby's first Laneway.
1: Baby's first Laneway.
0: But incredible set of artists on there. And I was going for artists like Gigi, obviously Chapel was on the list. Gigi Perez, incredible. So many incredible artists were on that lineup. Wolf Alice, I have newfound appreciation for.
1: Oh, absolutely.
0: Excellent.
1: Huge artist.
0: And I wasn't aware of Cave Town, and they were a really early opener. They were on quite early on. I was so impressed. This is a trans guy out of the UK. The song is from the same time he wrote a really popular song of his called Boys Will Be Bugs. This is Cave Town now with big strength.

0: Danny Marchio, that is All for Nothing.
1: I think now, she may be Marchio rather than Marchio.
0: I was going to say, now this is my Italian in me, that's a Marchio, but is it Marchio?
1: No, I think it's Marchio. I think you're right. I think, first of all, I'm never going to question someone who is literally Italian on Italian pronunciation. But also,
0: you should always question me.
1: It's a good incentive for anyone who has a social media account and a name that they need to pronounce. You should have to
0: phonetically spell it out.
1: Spell it out. Or have a cool thing like, I don't know, the only good thing that's on LinkedIn, where you can pronounce, you can say like how your name is pronounced,
0: yes,
1: and people can click it and you like,
0: you can just hear that,
1: just hear them say their name and they're obviously pronouncing their correct. Put that in Instagram.
0: Yeah, pop that in Instagram.
1: Get rid of your fancy new logo that you've got with
0: logo.
1: The. I don't need the fancy new logo.
0: No.
1: Just give me the ability to put my name in.
0: An audio file. I know. I hear you. I get that. So, look, Danny, note to you directly, open palm to camera. We're asking you specifically. But I will say I love that sound. Reminds me a little bit of East.
1: Oh, yes.
0: A little bit of East.
1: Who's releasing music now under the name Headaches.
0: Oh, no, here I was going. What happened to East? Well, it's because I think
1: it was a record label thing. I think the record label owned the rights to the name East and wanted to push her in a certain direction. She said that is not the kind of artist that I am. And conversations escalated.
0: And that's on owning yourself. So shout outs.
1: So true. You're on The Sounder now. My name's Triana Butler.
0: I'm Alana Rosso. And a band that you and I are big fans of.
1: An artist. A solo artist.
0: I think they're a band. Like, there's more than one person in this band.
1: Yeah.
0: It's a single artist. Underscore.
1: Because she's doing the most.
0: Yes.
1: So we have this song, The Piece, seemed to have been going viral over the last little while. It wasn't an official single, but it's kind of blown up and it now has an official music video, which is reason enough for me to play it. Off of the album You, this is Underscores, The Piece.

0: is The Sound of Now.
1: Such an exciting time to be a fan of Australian music and particularly Australian dance music. There is so much that is incredible that is coming out of this country and kind of the next generation coming through as well. Now, last year, actually literally a year ago to the day, just about or to the week kind of, I had the chance to meet this music producer and creator, and I was so impressed. I went away and listened to the music that was out. An EP came out. There is brand new music out now and to come as well. Replay, welcome to The Sound of Now. Fantastic to have you here.
2: Thank you for having me.
1: It is so good to see you. Now, we, just to dive into the backstory, where did we meet?
2: We met at Nina Jirachi's I Love My Computer album launch party.
1: Yes, which, you know, when you look back, you're kind of one of the people who's able to say, oh yeah, I was in the room when it happened. Do you know what I mean? What's your recollection of that night and how that felt for you? Because as a music producer who is there with a lot of other names in the industry, like that must have been what felt like a very big moment.
2: Yeah, for sure. I hadn't released any music yet and I wanted to meet everyone in the room. That was my goal. And there were like 60, 70 people. And I literally offered to hand around slices of cake just to meet everyone.
3: Wow.
2: Yeah, there were quite a few people that I looked up to in that room. And it was, yeah, nice to meet like Nina's friends and like other fans and just like connect with people. And that was an awesome party.
1: Well, congratulations on getting the music out after that. Because I remember when you released that music, heading over to Nina's Discord and being like, hey, big day for fans of people who are in the Nina Discord because Replay has got this new music out. For people who maybe haven't heard your music yet, how do you describe what you do?
2: My music is electronic pop. I guess it's like equal parts like catchy like pop music, and then like I'm a music producer, so I'm really pushing that electronic side.
1: Who's inspiring you musically at the moment?
2: Of course, Nina Jirachi, and then like my all-time favorite artist is Flume, and then we've got like SG Lewis, and I do love like UK garage and house, so that there's some influences.
3: So outside of, I mean, your musical inspirations, what other content are you consuming when you're writing music or you're producing music? Like, is there something visual that you that you consume as well?
2: Yeah, well, actually, when I went in the studio to write Flow State, obviously it didn't have the name Flow State at that point. It was called Electric Nights.
3: Really?
2: Because that was like the vibe. And anyway, on my way to the studio, I was reading a book about autism and ADHD. And then in there was mentioned monotropism, which is like, I guess, an autistic hyperfocus. And I was kind of like, okay, how would it feel to be in that state? And then there's like the monotropic split where it like hurts to like get out of that state, and so I'm like, okay, well, you'd want a safe person, so that's kind of what I've written this song about.
3: Yeah, and I mean, when we talk about flow state, I want to know a little bit more about this, because we're talking about, you know, and even just actually, I'm sure we can share this on air, but off air you came in and we were just talking about the significance of the date that we're recording on. You're very in touch with astrology, and I know that there is elements of celestialness that kind of comes into flow state. Talk about your inspiration around that.
2: Yeah, well, I've just grown up around astrology. My mom's really into it. Like right now, she's doing like a Lion's Gate meditation.
1: Eighth of the eighth.
2: Yeah. So I guess it's just part of it all. I mean, I have a song called Retrograde Brat. Oh, thank God. Mercury retrograde is over today.
3: Oh, thank God. Let it end.
1: We're so back to normal conversation and tech working perfectly. And we've been battling with, in particular, this computer playing up over the last few weeks, and I bet it's fine today.
2: Yeah, hopefully it's fine today. Mm. I had a lot of troubles yesterday with my computer, and my dad was too, and just everything. Oh.
1: It's out the way. It's past us. Hey, so this new track, Flow State, I mean, the idea of flow state is something that has, like, I've been obsessed by, you know, this and I cannot spell it because we'll be here for hours, but Mihaly Csikszentmihalyi. Mm-hmm. You can go and Google like flow psychology as a concept. He's the guy who kind of came up with it, and it's this idea of, if there is something that is like low skill level and low pressure, you kind of are just bored by it. But if it's like high skill and high kind of intensity, you drop into that flow state. And I'd love to know what helps you kind of get into that flow state when you're producing music or when you're whatever it is that you're working on.
2: I mean, if I had the answer, I'd be doing much better in life. Like, I guess it's just part of, like, the growing experience, and just, like, making sure that you have a space where you can be creative and you feel safe to express yourself, and just, like, diving into something that you're interested in or, like, you're really enjoying, I guess.
1: All right, well, we've got access to your whole back catalogue, so do you want to pick one of your songs to play to introduce yourself to people who might not have heard your music? What do you want to play? What's, like, the ultimate song to start with? It's like, this is what Replay sounds like.
2: I'm going to go with my first single, Car.
1: Yes! Ooh. Great! Great song. Tell us a little bit about Car.
2: Okay, so this one was my first collaboration with my friend Julio Quintana. Shout out. And so we were just, like, in the studio and we're like, okay, we got to make a song. And then, I don't know, I think one of our other friends were in there and I don't know, it just, like, came together about, like, I'm driving. And, yeah, it's a vibe. It was, like, the first song that I was like, yeah, that is my sound. That's what I want to continue making. So, yeah.
1: Brilliant. Awesome. Let's have a listen to it from Replay. This is Car. You're on the sound, and now more with Replay in just a sec.

0: Sound of Now.
1: Hello, Adlana and Triana with you. We're also joined by the lovely, the divine Replay. Hi, Replay.
2: Hello.
1: Thanks for sticking around. So we have been obviously enthralled with all of your music so far that you've been releasing, and I have a feeling you've got a few more things up your sleeve. Can you let us know about some of the things that you're working on at the moment?
2: Yeah, well, I'm actually working on my second EP, which is pretty exciting, and I've got another single coming out after this one in a couple of months, and then the EP drops, and the EP is called Celestial.
3: Oh my God, now, hold on. Alana didn't know that, and Alana said, what did you say earlier, celestiality?
1: Yeah, because celestialness.
2: Yes.
1: Which may not be a word. That's so exciting, new EP, oh my goodness. So how many tracks can we expect on the EP?
2: It's going to be a long one.
1: Ooh.
2: So I've already got 6 locked in, but there's probably going to be more.
1: That's so exciting. And they're all, I'm assuming, going to have that kind of vibe, right? The same as Flow State, where we're thinking like Artemis 2, we're thinking like Moon, we're thinking Beyond the Moon. Do we think that maybe after the EP release we might be doing a cheeky little tour? Would you be performing some of these songs at all live?
2: Yeah, I'm hoping to run my first event.
1: That's really exciting.
3: Big, right? And, yeah. And it's the kind of thing, like, it's such a bold and brave thing to do, because you're really kind of putting everything out there and being like, God, I hope people come. I hope people come along to the event. But I think you find that people do. Like, people back you and support you, and your community will come in and join you. Who else have you, like, in terms of the community and people who you are around and people who you are your peers, you know, what's that connection to music like for you? Like, do you have people who you can ring up and chat with or kick around ideas with?
2: Oh my gosh, I love this question. I love community. I'm always at like networking events and like workshops, and I'm just like meeting everyone. I went to a networking event last week and I was like, okay, I'm gonna try and meet some new people. And I go to the first unfamiliar face and I'm like, hi, I'm Ariel. And they're like, yeah, we've met.
1: Hang on. This is a PSA to the people. If you have met somebody and they introduce themselves to you, do not do that. That is such a hard block to be like, no, we've actually met. Just go, oh, yeah, like we might have met before, right?
2: Yeah, yeah. Okay, most of them were like, yeah, you look familiar. And then we're like both following each other. Ugh, oof. Anyway. It was like after the first 6 people that I tried to introduce myself to that I thought were new, that I was like, was actually a new person.
3: Hey.
2: That's really but it was like so weird because I knew most people in the room, and I actually kind of felt like a party instead of a networking event. Anyway, I have online communities. I have my own Discord server, and on there I've got music fans and music makers. And so, yeah, I've got a couple of channels where you can put your unfinished beats in and people will give feedback. And I've got like this promo channel so people can like support each other. I'm all about, yeah, community. And then I'm at uni. I'm studying music, and I've got my class who I can rely on for like feedback and stuff and collaboration.
3: How do the class feel about your music? Because assumedly, if everyone is there to make music, everyone's going to kind of support each other. But when you look at, for example, Nina Jirachi, so she's got a song on her album called Sing Good, which is about how she was creating a song in high school and got a 40% for it because it was made on a computer, and that's weird and that's not what it's about. And literally she comes through the song being like, I hope they like my new songs better. Do you feel like a kind of pressure to, I don't know, get an A or to get a passing grade versus the kind of self-expression that you want to create, because they're two very different worlds to try to balance?
2: Yeah. Yeah, well, first of all, Nina was in high school when she got that grade, and I feel like high school is different to uni because, like, my degree is very supportive of doing your own thing. And so everyone in the course is, like, supportive of each other in what they do. Everyone does different genres. And then do I feel pressure to get a good grade? Yeah. Like, I wasn't a very good student in high school, but now I am. And it's like, you know what? My hard work is finally paying off in my grades, but also, like, it is my expression. And in fact, my teachers say when I'm like, oh, can I play you a new song? They're like, no, your songs are too catchy. It'll be stuck in my head.
1: That's like the best feedback ever.
3: I think it's really interesting. You say that, you know, in school you weren't doing well, but now that you're studying music, you're doing really well. And it's that idea of, I don't know if it's Dr. Seuss, but it's that quote of, if you judge a fish by its ability to climb a tree, you're going to think the fish is stupid. Do you know what I mean? Like, it's now that you've kind of found your calling and found what you're interested in, of course you're going to excel at it. I think that's fantastic. We're chatting with Replay. There is an EP out already called Dreaming of Yesterday, a new one coming out called Celestial. And it is fantastic to have someone who is so confident in themselves and who knows themselves, right? And I know that a lot of your personal identity and how you identify comes through in your music. And as someone who myself is demisexual, right, there's been maybe one time I can think of in the history of this show that's been running for like 6, almost 7 years, where there has been a song that's come out that is specifically about the experience of demisexuality. And shout out to Fake Witch, who did that song. And it was, I think, back when she was going by Melb's BB.
1: Oh.
3: And the song was called On Paper. And it was about like, this relationship looks perfect on paper, but I don't feel any kind of romantic or sexual attraction here. So do I just kind of go with this relationship that looks perfect on paper, or take the risk about something that is, could be out there that you don't know, yeah, right? It's taking the bet on the unknown.
1: Yeah.
3: One song in like 7 years of the show. And so it's quite rare to have someone creating music around those kind of experiences. And I know that's something that you've wanted to explore in your music, Replay.
2: Yeah, well, so I'm asexual, and I had a teacher tell me that 95% of songs are love songs. And I'm like, no. That's too many. Wow. We do not need more love songs. I'm going to write not love songs. So none of my songs are romantic. And hopefully when people listen to it, they're like, oh, thank God it's not about romance. Like,
1: but there's so much love to be found in your songs too, and not in that exact way, right? Because like, I remember hearing Sunset So Soon, and I think we DM'd you, or like, I definitely remember speaking about this on the show. The infatuation that song instilled in me around a sunset and the world, I had a different perspective on life as I walked out of the studio that day. So I hope you know that, yes, of course, I know you're not writing love songs, but there is some sort of infatuation that we find within your writing. Mm. So it is definitely coming out in that way for sure.
2: Yeah, that's why I said romantic, because, yeah, that, of course, there's like love in everything, but yeah, just not romantic love in my songs.
3: What are some of the things that you love then, and not necessarily in a romantic way?
2: Well, my first thought was my cats.
1: Yes, tell us about your cats. How many cats do you have?
2: I have two cats. They're named Buffy and Riley after characters in Buffy the Vampire Slayer.
1: Of course. Yes, iconic.
2: Yeah, Riley is a cuddle bug, and he is a very needy cat, so yeah.
3: Aww, gorgeous.
2: I love being creative and making music and doing like crafts.
3: All right, let's play this song, which is your ears just perked up. Oh my God, we're gonna play this song. So this is Flow State. This is the one that you wrote about. Tell us what it's written about, because there's a few different ideas that are coalescing here.
2: Yeah, so it's inspired by like that autistic hyperfocus, which I was reading about on my way to the studio, and then I was like, oh, flow state, that's a trending phrase right now, like internet slang, like, look, genuinely, I'm in the flow state. And
3: inspired by the Artemis 2 mission, yeah, as well, because I that kind of week and a half where the ship was in space and did the lap around the moon, I was obsessed. Watching like the live Twitch stream. It was just on TV at my house the entire time, like I was watching like a season of Big Brother. Like, I was I love space, and I was so obsessed with seeing them like go the long way around the moon and come back. There's a little bit of that in this song as well, right?
2: Yeah, I mean, you couldn't escape the Artemis 2 mission. It was everywhere. That's what people were talking about, people posting about. And so, yeah, of course I had to write a song about being in space.
3: There was one of the people who were on that spaceship posted on Instagram from space, which was like, okay, flex. But the caption was like, no days off if you're moonbound, or no days off when you're moonbound. And I was like, yeah. That's the energy.
1: That is the energy. Oh my gosh. Well, I can't wait for everybody to hear this song. Do you want to introduce it, Replay?
3: Yeah.
2: You are now listening to Flow State by Replay.
3: So let's do it.
1: Let's do it.
3: The sounder now.

0: from Replay. It is Flow State. It's the Sounder Now. You're with Triana and Alana, and that is the end of the show for today. Thank you for being here. It's been real. The full playlist is up on our website, joy.org.au/thesoundofnow. And Alana, don't forget, we're on Instagram.
1: We're
0: at
1: on
0: the
1: Instagram.
0: Sound of Now. I'll see you over there.
1: That's where all the good stuff's happening. Speaking of good stuff, good people, big thanks to Joy production coordinator Liz Bush, our tech manager Michael Strauss, and Joy's music director Michael Pohl. Audio design is by Chris Kibaki, and our voiceover artist is Jeans. A very big thank you, as always, to the hot and fun people at the CBAA.
0: Now,
1: to
0: take should get hot and fun across a t-shirt
1: we
0: for
1: should,
0: the CBAA.
1: Actually, that's a great idea. We're doing that. Write it down.
0: We'll catch you next week.
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I acknowledge the traditional custodians of the lands this program is broadcast from. I pay my respects to elders past, present and emerging, and I extend that respect to other Aboriginal and Torres Strait Islander people who may be listening. Always was,

G'day. Welcome to the first Australian Music Hour. My name's Steve Norwood, and I'll be with you for the next little while playing a selection of great music from Indigenous artists in this country. We have a few older songs on the program today. We've also got a little bit of hip-hop with the political edge, and some optimistic songs as well. We kicked off the show with the Pigram Brothers and Johnny Walker's Shoes, a song that I think really heralded the Pigram Brothers' commercial success as a band. A great band. They've been inducted into the Western Australian Music Industry Hall of Fame, and Stephen Pigram this year received the Red Ochre Artistic Excellence Award for 2026. He got that in June. He's been around 50 years or so in the music industry. I'll probably need to give an explicit language warning about a couple of songs that are coming up on the program today. And right now we're going to get stuck into a song from Vic Sims, an older song. This was recorded in 1972 in Bathurst Jail. And it comes from the album The Loner, which is such an important album in Australian music history that it's been placed into the National Film and Sound Archives in Canberra. This is Vic Sims, Living My Life by the Days.

That was a song called Shifting Sands from the late Belang T. E. Lewis. And Belang Lewis sadly passed away several years ago at the fairly young age of 59, had a heart attack. He was a celebrated actor. He's appeared in several renowned Australian films. He's also a jazz musician who toured Europe playing. And just as an aside, he carried the Olympic torch in Melbourne in the year 2000. We're going to have a track now from Thelma Plum. This is one of the first songs that she released. I was lucky enough to see her play at the Maya Music Bowl when she'd only just released the EP, Rosie, which this song appears on. It came out in 2013 when she was 19 years old. And Thelma Plum is about to embark on a bit of a tour of Australia, and she'll be playing mainly an acoustic show. She's well worth seeing. This is Thelma Plum and Dollar.

That was Moju and Think Twice. Moju describes herself as First Nations Wiradjuri, second generation Filipino, and third culture and third gender sort of a kid. You're listening to the First Australian Music Hour with Steve Norwood. We're going to have a song now from Vince Jones, not the jazz musician, but a Matu elder from Western Australia. This is a song called Crime Scene. It comes from a compilation CD called Sounds of the Midwest, which came out in 2021 via Western Australian Music. And it's quite an upbeat music on this song, but it's a very serious subject. It's about a massacre that happened on the Canning stock route in the 1930s at a significant waterhole for the Matu people. This is Vince Jones and Crime Scene.

0: They're able to make the victim look like the criminal, and the criminal look like the victim. Police grab the brother and beat him unmercifully, and then charge him with assaulting them. They use the press to make it look like he's the criminal and they're the victim. This is how they do it. And if you study how they do it here, then you'll know how they do it over here. It's the same game going all the time.
1: Much respect to Bex and Sir Rec. Now can the nameless MC step up to this mic and flex? Yes.

0: attention.
1: I wonder if you'd believe this as a solution to the Aboriginal problem. Herd the worst of the Aborigines into one area and put a chemical in their water that sent them sterile. In time, there'd be none of them left. Well, that solution has been put forward by none other than one of the Premier's closest friends, West Australian mining magnate, Lang Hamilton.

are no good to themselves. You can't accept things. The half-caste, and this is where most of the trouble comes, I would dope the water up so that they were sterile and would breed themselves out and fish. And that

Who just came along, and these bureaucrats and the rest of them who write great thesis on things down south, and they decided that they better go and civilise these savages of ours. So they

0: them out.
1: Now, I wouldn't mind, Philip, if it was just the black, the true Aborigine. But there are so many hybrids, and they're nearly white. And this is where it hurts me. Hurts me. Hurts me. Hurts me.
2: That was AB Original, Briggs and Trials with Call 'Em Out, a great song that comes from the Reclaim Australia album. And just to let you know, Briggs's project, his heavy metal project, Big Nota, has an album due out in September. Songs in the Key of Wrestling will be the name of the album. And before that, we had hip-hop group White House. They're a Newcastle-based band made up of Grant Saunders, also known as Sonic Nomad, his cousin, guitarist Al Morris, and a really hot Sri Lankan rhythm section. The song from White House was called Wake Up and comes from the album A Funky Intervention. We're going to have a track now from Bundjalung rapper Mr. Rhodes. This is from the album Roadhouse, Damn Sure.

That was a track called Sister Girls from 2018, and it comes from three very powerful female rappers who go by the name of O'Ether, Our Earth the Heart Acknowledges, made up of Lady Lash, also known as Crystal Mercy, Miss Hood, Mariki Hood, and Dizzy Doolin, Charmaine Armstrong. We're going to have a song now from Brenda Webb, a singer and actress. She put out some music in the early 90s, and this is a track that was released in 1993. It was nominated for an ARIA Award for Best Independent Release in 1994. This is Brenda Webb, Little Black Girl.

That's almost it for this week. You've been listening to the First Australian Music Hour with Steve Norwood. And we're currently listening to a track called Nyun from Yirrindah. Yirrindah are a great group. They're made up of Bucula songman Fred Leone and musician Samuel Pankhurst. And they combine ancient Aboriginal language with modern music production. I'm going to leave you with an optimistic track from Wemba Wemba rapper Ridzi Ray. I'll be back next week with another music program. Until then, thanks for listening.

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1: BBC News with Neil Nunes. British meteorologists have warned that a developing El Niño weather system could become the largest on record. The scientists say sea temperatures in the tropical central Pacific could be significantly higher than normal. Our environment correspondent Matt McGrath has this report.
2: The Met Office says it's never seen a signal this intense in their forecasts. Its projections suggest Pacific sea temperatures could climb more than 3 degrees above normal. El Niño begins when the trade winds, which normally blow west across the Pacific, start weakening. This pushes warm surface water eastwards and lets a huge store of ocean heat build up. Those same shifting winds are the engines of El Niño's impacts, with some already being felt around the world, with a weakened Indian monsoon, floods in Peru, and restrictions on ship numbers through the Panama Canal, which is filled by fresh, not seawater.
1: Reduced rainfall due to the El Niño event is also affecting sugar supplies in India, the world's second largest sugar producer and exporter. For the first time in a decade, the country imported sugar to rein in local prices that have increased by 40% in recent months. Pakistan's former Prime Minister Imran Khan has been returned to prison after a brief medical examination. Government doctors declared him medically fit, but his party says the authorities breached a Supreme Court order by taking him to a state-run hospital. From Islamabad, here's Caroline Davis.
3: The court directed Mr. Khan to be taken to the private Shifa International Hospital. This morning, Pakistan's information minister has said that instead he was taken to a state-run hospital because of the security situation. The minister also said that Imran Khan had been transferred back to prison after being declared medically fit by a team of doctors. The sudden court order has led to speculation that there are political manoeuvres behind the scenes between the former Prime Minister's PTI party and Pakistan's powerful military and intelligence services. That is not something either side has commented on.
1: The United Nations senior Ebola coordinator Julian Harness has warned that the outbreak in the Democratic Republic of Congo is growing exponentially, with half of the 2,500 deaths recorded in the past 20 days. Here's our global affairs reporter, Richard Kagawe.
4: The Democratic Republic of Congo is struggling to contain its biggest Ebola outbreak. Speaking from Bunia in Ituri province, the center of the outbreak, Julian Hannes warned that the virus could spread further, including to neighboring countries. He says more staff and resources are needed in remote areas of eastern DRC to slow transmission. He also warned that aid funding could run out within weeks. The virus has been detected in 6 provinces where health systems have been weakened by years of armed conflict. There are now more than 5,000 cases, including at least 800 children.
1: This is the world news from the BBC. The president of the International Criminal Court, Tomoko Akani, has said the recent U.S. sanctions against her came as no surprise. Ms. Akani said it was important, however, that they don't become the beginning of the demise of the international rule of law. The sanctions announced on Tuesday also targeted the court's senior trial lawyer. The treason trial of the Tanzanian opposition leader Tundu Lissu will proceed after a court found he has a case to answer. The ruling by the court in the port city of Dar es Salaam came days after prosecutors presented evidence and 17 witnesses testified against him. Lissu was detained last year and charged with treason for allegedly urging people to boycott the elections. Prosecutors in Australia have said the UK rapper Young Philly is to be retried on 3 rape charges, a month after a jury found him not guilty of raping a fan after performing at a nightclub in Perth 2 years ago. Our Australia correspondent Katie Watson reports.
5: The YouTuber, whose real name is Andrés Felipe Valencia Barrientos, was accused of sexually assaulting a 20-year-old woman in his hotel room while on tour in Australia. The court heard that the pair had engaged in consensual sex before Barrientos turned violent. He'd faced 10 charges in total, and last month the jury found him guilty of 2 counts of assault. The jury couldn't, though, come to a decision on 3 counts of rape. He'll face a retrial for those and be sentenced for his guilty assault charges after that.
1: A collection of handwritten notes by the Indian independence leader Mahatma Gandhi has been sold at auction for $1.7 million. The notes, which were written in the 1940s, reflect on truth, non-violence and self-restraint. They offer a personal insight into the political leader who led India's struggle against British rule. BBC News.
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Raise them up if you understand. 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

country. Looking back at memories, showing where we're from and why we love a country song. 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
1: Why do we travel to space? 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

From Newcastle, New South Wales, there's Mr. Jack Hodgins, who also loves talking about music on his local station 2NUR in the Hunter Valley with Vinyl Vibes, there with his new single, streamable for a while, but now also a real 7-inch release, and the track Captain Strangelove, or How I Was Galileo'd Into Existence. Welcome to the show again. This is Contact on the Community Radio Network. Andrew Lampkin with you here for another hour with several other new fine tunes, some gig-related tracks and the usual pop-in favourites. All ahead right now, before your ears, this is the Community Radio Network and this is Contact. And this is brand new for Sorry.

from Sydney, The Electorate, of course, from their album By Design, that was Face of a Giant. They're playing at the Golden Barley in Enmore this Friday night, supporting Marlophone. Likewise, before that, from Albert Park in Melbourne, Alex Leigh. She's touring now, playing some of her favourite rooms nationwide, including Manning Bar at Sydney University this Saturday for the 10th anniversary of her debut EP, B Grade University. Yes, that really is the time. And that track there, La Leave Me Alone. This is Contact for another week. Andrew with you here again. We're on the Community Radio Network in this time slot every week, but of course you can find us again at the Mixcloud archive at mixcloud.com/feverpitch96. Full playlist details there as well. A little while ago, a few weeks back, we lost Mr. Bill Oddie at the age of 85. Here's a couple of tracks to remind you all about him.

You're on contact for another week, and just there in that bracket, from Cricklewood and Back in Time, The Goodies and their TV theme tune from 1970, in memory of their comedic composer, musician and all-round birdwatcher naturalist, Mr. Bill Oddie, who sadly recently left this world he loved so much at the age of 85, with Graham Garden now the only member left from everyone's favourite 70s TV trio. Following that, of course, our own Spiderbait and their own Bill Oddie and Goodies tribute from many years ago, their version of Run from the show in question. This is Contact, Andrew with you here again. 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Blonde Redhead have returned from New York City. This is called Blood Spilled.

0: No.
1: Can't.

That's Contact for another week. Once again, we're out of time. Thanks for being here. We'll be back with you on the Community Radio Network same time next week on your local station. And of course, you can revisit us anytime and for as long as you like at the now rather quite large Contact Mixcloud archive at mixcloud.com/feverpitch96. It's 49 years this week since the launch of the Voyager 2 spacecraft on what is still a continuing journey of discovery into interstellar space. Seems a good excuse to play PJ Harvey's latest single again, quoting Carl Sagan and bound to feature on a forthcoming album, this is Voyager. Have a great week, fellow Earthlings, and I'll see you next time.

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10: Hi, this is Noddy. 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This is Aussie Music Weekly, your weekly fix of new, local and independent Australian music. Coming up on this week's show, got the brand new single on the way for The Bamboos. We've got something new on the way also from Fanny Lumsden, and also head to our nation's capital and something from singer-songwriter Mr. Jack Billman. Later this hour, Rufus on Fire is going to swing by for the month of August to present his artist profile segment. All that and stacks more, so I do hope you can stay with us. Well, to kick things off, it's a four-piece band from the Central Coast region of New South Wales called The Moving Stills. This track that I'm about to hit the play button on was inspired by a recent writing trip that the guys did to the city of Los Angeles. They've recently done some supports to the likes of Spacey Jane, and they've also produced a 15-minute documentary about what it's like to be in a band. So to get things underway, this is The Moving Stills with Rock Band.

0: Yeah, the sounds there of Melbourne-based singer-songwriter Grace Mitchell, and from her forthcoming debut album, Daughter of the King, which will be out on the 4th of September. That's her latest single there called Baseball Hat, a song about wishing for something more. And if you like the sounds of that, Grace is going to be doing some album launch dates just after the release of the album, September the 18th. You can see her at Shot Kickers in Melbourne and October 31 at the Corner Hotel in Melbourne. Thanks so much for your company. You are tuned to Aussie Music Weekly as we come to you around Australia on the Community Radio Network and heard through your local community radio station. It's Noddy here. Up shortly, got the brand new one on the way for the Bamboos. Sleeping for hours, rocking flowers, lost in splendor. Also up shortly, it's Past In Focus interviewee Fanny Lumsden.
1: When you look in the mirror, see my mother's eyes, the deep says slope down at the side.
0: And later this hour, Canberra-based singer-songwriter Jack Billman. Coming up on this week's show, Rufus on Fire is going to join us to present the Artist Profile segment. Well, Big Sound Festival is not too far away. It happens in Brisbane every year, the first week of September. We shall be there this year. This artist is one of the many acts who is going to be performing at said festival. Yeah, Western Australian artist Ricky Neal Jr. This is his latest single, all about the emotional push and pull of a relationship. It's a pretty funky tune, and it's called Heartbreaker.

long-time producer, and it all happened in Launceston in Tasmania. 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Let's keep the music going now as we head to Canberra and Canberra-based artist Jack Billman, a track that's going to be appearing on his upcoming sixth album, which will be due out later this year. And the track was apparently written during a fairly difficult 12-month period of his life, which saw, sadly, several of his friends and relatives diagnosed with cancer. Here is Jack Billman for you now with Dark Days.

0: sounds there of past In Focus interviewee and original New South Wales singer-songwriter Fanny Lumsden. And from her upcoming fifth album, Traditions, which will be out on the 30th of October, that one's called Mother's Eyes, a track described by Fanny as a little bit of a love letter to herself. And her upcoming album was recorded across just 9 days, and most of the tracks were done in one take. Well, we've reached around about the halfway point of this week's edition of Aussie Music Weekly. Still a couple more things to come, including some new singer-songwriter releases from the likes of Olivia Coggan as well as Molly Millington. But up next, we're going to do the artist profile segment. Yes, Rufus on Fire is standing by to present said segment for the month of August. But to get us there, it's a Sydney band who are comprising three mates who all live in a share house in the inner west suburb of Marrickville. They're called The Enthusiasts, and this is the second single release for the band ahead of what's going to be their debut album dropping early next year. It's a song all about finding out some terrible news and trying to stay upright in the shockwave. It's called Warheads.
1: Turning purple in the face, and I'ma get home and I'ma call the news, and I see you bringing blades.

0: a singer-songwriter, a four-piece rock band, or maybe even a now long-disbanded pop group. They all have one thing in common. They're an Australian artist. It's time to shine the spotlight on them as Rufus on Fire presents The Artist Profiles.
1: Yes, it's that time of the month, that time of the show, where we welcome Rufus on Fire into the Aussie Music Weekly studio, where he shines the spotlight on another artist that hopefully you haven't heard of for quite some time. Yep, it's Artist Profile time, and the man in question is here. G'day, Ruf, how you doing?
2: Mate, I'm well. Greetings to everyone out there in community radio land. Hope you are well too.
1: Well, we went from the 80s back in June to the 60s decade last month. Where are you taking us era-wise on this particular occasion?
2: We're in the early 1990s.
1: Uh-huh.
2: We're in Melbourne, and a band that started as something but would end as something completely different.
1: Right.
2: We're talking about a band by the name of Mantissa.
1: Yeah, okay, yes.
2: Now, indeed. You'll fill in the dots, I'm sure, surely. Now, the band formed in Melbourne in 1989 under the name Killing Time.
1: Mm-hmm.
2: With Adam Pringle on vocals, Nina Grant on bass, Chris Payne on guitar, and Arnie Praz on drums. By the end of 1989, the drummer's seat was vacated by Praz and briefly occupied by one Russell Hopkinson, who would go into UMI, before Alex Nicholzoo, a.k.a. Tubby Wadsworth, would take over on the sticks. Initially, their sound was a mix of garage rock and grunge before shifting to more hard rock and funk stylings when Jed Starr joined in June 1990. So think Red Hot Chili Peppers and Faith No More as a guide there.
1: Yeah, which is very in sound for that period, yeah.
2: Quickly built up a live following, and after a bidding war for their services, which saw all major label bosses keen to bring them on board, offering ridiculous money too at times.
1: I think at the time, wasn't it like, you know, the biggest bidding war in Australian music history, at least at that period anyway.
2: People looking to land a big fish.
1: Yeah.
2: So they end up inking a deal with Red Eye Records, who were backed by Polydor, and they released their debut EP, Ruby's Mind, in February 1991, which did some great business. Got a number 72 on the ARIA chart, and many thought this was the start of something bigger for Killing Time. Tubby Wadsworth wouldn't be part of it, though. He was sacked by the band and replaced by Sid Green on drums. And a second EP, Dream Alone, was released in February 1992. And from that, we take our first track in this profile. The rollicking opening salvo from it, that is Mystery Line.

0: Yes, we're cranking things up to 11 on this edition of The Artist Profile. Killing Time is the artist in question. That was one of their tracks there, Mystery Line.
1: Well, they are Killing Time for now, but they're about to become something else very soon.
0: That's right.
1: So, Noddy, a couple of EPs in the can, a sizable record deal money-wise in their back pocket. I believe the budget was somewhere in the vicinity of $250,000.
0: Yeah.
1: And it was guaranteed for two albums.
0: Just a lot of money for early 90s, isn't it?
1: Yeah, absolutely. Wow. And they had to put a condition in the contract as well for Jed Starr that the recordings be put out on vinyl, which at the time was a diminishing option in terms of how to release new music.
0: Being turned off around that time,
1: Starr, though, would leave soon after due to feeling frozen out post the departure of his mate Tubby Wadsworth. And at the time, it was reported the band dynamic was a mix of Starr and Wadsworth on one side and Adam Pringle, Chris Payne and Nina Grant on the other. So the band dynamic's already skewing in different directions. Chris Collins from the Greg Brady Overdrive replaced Starr as Killing Time supported Jane's Addiction, Mudhoney, Baby Animals and Scatterbrain on national tours. But the band name, Noddy, why did it change?
0: Yeah, I've never really been across that.
1: Now, it's something we've seen before.
0: Yeah, of course.
1: Think Angels and Angel City, Dragon and Hunter, Sherbet and the Sherbs, and the Sean Hickey newbies changing to the Sean Hickey Experience. Now, like the bands mentioned here, there was already a Killing Time in the US and Japan.
0: Ah, yes.
1: So taking their name from a John Fowles novel, Killing Time became Mantissa, as the band set about recording their debut album with high-profile producer Terry Date, who'd worked with the likes of White Zombie, Pantera, and Soundgarden. Mossy God was released in October 1992, and got to number 47 on the ARIA album charts, but their harder rock sound, all of a sudden it didn't fit into the new grunge-driven musical landscape, and while two singles charted, the expected pointy end of the charts position sales-wise for the album did not eventuate. I think it barely got over 10,000 copies sold.
0: Which is amazing, because we're not talking about a large amount of time, but just goes to show you how quickly the musical landscape and what was the preferred genre of music changed in such a short period of time.
1: They'd support the Chili's on a tour of Oz, and they would then spend 9 months in the US promoting the record as part of a US deal they had signed over there as well too. So more money in the back pocket for them. Back home, they would support Pantera and play the 1995 Big Day Out and release another EP into Alia and a second album, Thirst, in June 1995, which was pretty much, well, we said we're going to put it out. We're just going to put it out. But by now, the writing was already on the wall. And following a final tour, Mantissa split in 1996 as band Tension and Other Habits had taken hold. And Polydor, well, they gave up on recouping their investment in the band.
0: Wow.
1: Guitarist Chris Payne sadly passed away in November 2015. But as for other members of the band, there is a Facebook page for Killing Time and Mantissa. But if you're out there, drop us a line here at AMW. Love to hear from you. Our second track in this profile is the second single from the Mossy God album. So, Noddy, we have one from column A and one from column B, so to speak, name-wise. It got to number 60 on the ARIA singles chart and still packs a punch some three and a bit decades on. We hope you enjoy Land of the Living.

0: Yes, as we wrap up this edition of the Artist Profile on Mantissa, and obviously Killing Time as well, which we played with the earlier track. That was a Mantissa track there, Land of the Living. Great to hear that band again, and it was such a great period of music, wasn't it? I mean, you and I speak about this quite often, as where you and I probably, you know, discovered what was alternative music and, you know, the harder end of that stuff. And, yeah, Mantissa was certainly right in the thick of it, that's for sure.
1: It was just one of those moments in time where, yeah, call it a sliding door or something like that, but you know, 6 months earlier you might get a completely different outcome, right?
0: Yep. Anyhow,
1: time for me to skedaddle, but Killing Time / Mantissa, you've been profiled.
0: Yes, and Rufus on Fire will return again at the same time next month for another installment of the Artist Profile segment. And if you've got any suggestions for future artist profiles, assuming that the artist in question has not had the spotlight shone on them before, just hit him up via his email address, Rufus, R-U-F-U-S, at aussiemusicweekly.com.au. I'm sure he'll be happy to hear from you and take your suggestions on board. Well, let's jump back now into the 2026 music now with an indie folk pop artist by the name of Olivia Coggan. She's done some recent supports, the likes of Missy Higgins, Boy and Bear, as well as Casey Chambers. And she's got a couple of upcoming shows, and they include August 21 at La La La's in Wollongong and August 28 at the Everly Hotel in Redfern in Sydney. See what you think of this one, Olivia Coggan with 4

Australia on the Community Radio Network and heard through your local community radio station. This is Aussie Music Weekly, and unfortunately that's all the time that we have to share with you new local and independent music on this week's edition of the program. But don't despair, we'll be back at the same time next week on the same station you're hearing us through right now. And on next week's show, we're going to do an in-focus interview with Bachelor Girl. Aussie Music Weekly is brought to you around Australia with thanks to the Community Broadcasting Association of Australia, who beam this show out each and every week via the Community Radio Network. And to find out the details of your nearest station that's taking the show, easiest thing to do is go to our website, aussiemusicweekly.com.au. Well, to take us out, it's country pop artist who has been making music since the age of 14 and hails from the central coast of New South Wales. Her name is Molly Millington, and this track comes from her debut album, Frank Morgan. Now, the album's title actually refers to the name of the actor who played the wizard in the original Wizard of Oz movie. So to take us out, it's Molly Millington with Empty Handed, and I'll see you next week. I am the-

And welcome to Chimes as the familiar jangling Rickenbackers of the theme track from the excellent Tassie becoming Melbourne band, the Odd Lights, from so long ago. And that's our way of welcoming and my clumsy introduction to this program. It's been on 2SER for many years now and heard also right around the country thanks to the Community Radio Network. I'm Paul Goff and it's my pleasure to bring you the jangling guitars of chiming indie pop, rock, power pop, whatever you want to call it. Lots of different styles that we cover here and right through to post-punk. I'm going to be featuring an album that I absolutely love and have only just found it again in my pile of stuff. And that is the album by a group called Hurrah. It is a compilation of their early singles that they released on the Kitchenware label called Boxed, and every track is a ripper. And off the back of that album of, I guess, really indie tunes, they signed to a major label, and that's where things started to go downhill, sadly for Hurrah, a group who I want you to listen to. So I'll be playing three tracks, including a track that appeared on a more recent single from a BBC session that they did. We'll also hear a lot of first up singles, so opening singles for bands like Laughing Chimes, Alvilda, just to name two. We'll hear brand new works from Fleur, who is an amazing artist who does brilliant Yeah Yeah style French pop, although she is Dutch. And I just am a huge fan of Fleur. She sounds fantastic. We'll hear from Artificial Go and a brand new single from Rick Rack Ronan out of New Jersey, who are fantastic, particularly if you love Beach Fossils. They have a bit of a Beach Fossils vibe to them. But let's kick off with the latest from power pop group Uni Boys and their self-titled EP that came out in March this year on the excellent Curation Records label. They teamed up and feature some excellent contributions from their longtime friends Michael and Brian Diodario of the Lemon Twigs. Both of these groups have a love of the sunshine pop of the 70s, the Raspberries, Todd Rundgren, and in more recent times, the likes of even Foxygen. Their latest album is just brilliant, and this song is a favourite. It's funny because Lemon Twigs have got a song called I've Got a Broken Heart. This is called, from Uni Boys, Without a Broken Heart.

Brilliant track from the Posies, of course, featuring one of my favourite songwriters in Ken Stringfellow. And that was the lead single from their third album called Frosting on the Beater that came out in 1993. The track I played for you, Dream All Day, and probably their most famous hit that charted on the American sort of college modern rock charts, and covers that bridge between sort of grungier power pop and sort of the more Beatlesque sound that Ken particularly loved. Produced by Don Fleming, who, of course, one of the fantastic producers who worked with the likes of Sonic Youth and Screaming Tree. So it's got a nice layer of grit to it, but brilliant track and a great way to part of the double to open up the program today. Before the Posies, we heard from Uni Boys, and get that latest album of theirs, self-titled. It's really chock full of brilliant songs, and the track Without a Broken Heart. You're listening to Chimes, heard first on the mighty 2SCR and then right around the country thanks to the Community Radio Network. Now, I came across an excellent compilation that was a part of Providence Pop Fest Music Festival. Strangely enough, in Providence, in America, and took place the first weekend in May. Brilliant lineup that were a part of this. And I stumbled across this on Bandcamp on the Lost Sound Tapes, and there's some really fantastic songs on there. I think 29 tracks all up, so I recommend you check it out. But a band that I've really been loving since their debut cassette came out, Good Flying Birds, that mix lo-fi jangly pop and elements of noisier chaos out of Indiana. And Kellen Baker started as a DIY man at home, and their group have expanded as, of course, the desire to play live kicks into place. But I've played a few tracks now from the excellent Tallulah's Tape, which is a series of four-track recordings they did at home. And this is a track that is a demo that appears on this compilation that I've mentioned about called Providence Pop Fest. So we'll hear that in just a moment. And we'll also hear another track from the compilation from Strange Passage. But this track entirely is from Good Flying Birds.

a group that absolutely brilliant in their straddling of sort of mid-80s American jangly pop and post-punk. And they've brought it together in such a great way. A group that are divided. Two of the members live in Boston, the other two live in New York. And since 2016, they've been creating fantastic jangly pop with references to the church at times, early REM and Felt from the US. But then they even bring in, pardon me for clearing my throat, they'll even bring in elements of Noi from their krautrock leanings. So I guess you could say there's even an early edge of Stereolab in there. Matt track from the Providence Popfest compilation. Shouldn't be too long. And we started out with another track from that, Good Flying Birds, and a demo track, Entirely. And you are listening to the entirely jangly guitars of the program Chimes. Heard right around the country thanks to the Community Radio Network, and of course heard first here on the Mighty Tour CRFM. And of course that depends on where you're listening. Wherever you're listening, it's good to be with you. Now, I promised you I'd play you the music of Hurrah. Hurrah were a group that, sadly, this has happened to a lot of groups. They have a success at an independent level, and then they get signed up, and things start to go south. And I think a lot of that is about losing creative control, the decisions that you can make when you are an independent artist and DIY. Because the lure of doing well is the initial reason why they signed to a bigger label. So Hurrah were a group that formed in Newcastle upon Tyne in the UK in the early 1980s. Originally they were called the Green-Eyed Children, but I think Hurrah is a better name with an exclamation mark on it. Signed to the Newcastle label Kitchenware Records and featured stablemates Prefab Sprout, was their first label, and Martin Stevenson as well. And those early singles, boy, were they magic. Tracks like The Sun Shines Here, which is their debut track, followed up by Hip Hip, Who'd Have Thought. All of these were compiled on this wonderful collection. Now, I've got the original album that I bought with a sticker that said, you must buy this, when I went to Waterfront Records in Sydney, and it's been more recently reissued by the excellent Cherry Red label. So I thought what I'd do is, and I'd sort of lost my digital

recording of Boxed, and my original vinyl is not with me at the moment, so that's why I wanted to play it for you, but it's a hard one to track down. Anyway, Boxed is the name of the album. I'd recommend, if you can find it, to get it. I think it might be online at one of the Apple Music or something like that. I don't like sort of giving out, but it's not on Bandcamp, which is a bit of a shame. Anyway, I'm going to play two tracks from Boxed, and then I'm going to, in the middle, play another early track of theirs that's come out recently on a BBC. It's a series of singles that have been reissued recently of BBC Sessions, and great bands like Close Lobsters, Heavenly, amongst the many Soup Dragons that have been had their music come out and those sessions, which normally you wouldn't be able to get. So we'll hear their very first single, The Sun Shines Here. We'll close with Who'd Have Thought, and in the middle we'll hear the BBC session track, This Boy. This is the almighty Hurrah.

You know, hurrah really are the gold leaf stamp of what Chimes is all about. I love their music, and it was again bought on the power of a sticker on a record and a whim. And you know, I remember going home with this and having no idea what they sounded like. I'd like to buy things blindly. Now you can listen way ahead of time and you can, you know, get it instantly. But those days were fun, going home on the train and thinking, what does this sound like? And I just had a descriptor that said jangling guitars. And funnily enough, in that first song, The Sun Shines Here, the jangling guitars in my ear is one of the lines in the track. I'll go backwards. We heard Who'd Have Thought from the album Boxed. We heard This Boy, which was on a BBC single, or was a single of BBC Sessions, and then their very first single on the Boxed LP as well, The Sun Shines Here. I hope that's all clear as mud. This is Chimes, bringing you mighty, powerfully jangled guitars. Now, here's a new group, a three-piece out of Ashbury Park in New Jersey. They formed early 24. Because Beach Fossils' early days where Rick Gracronan are aiming for that sort of metronomic drum machine. There's a little more of the more recent sort of indie pop kind of sound, or college pop, that has the EQing very narrow banding and then sort of broadens out into something big. So it's got a bit of a lo-fi start and then kicks into place. This is their debut single. It's called Salamander Calendar. It comes on a neon orange vinyl in a very limited run. We'll follow that up with another great jangly pop group from the US in Laughing Chimes, and I'll play their debut single that came out quite a long time ago. Well, compared to now. Anyway, first up, here's Rick Gracronan, Salamander Calendar.

the debut single from Laughing Chimes that came out July 2020. And a brave move to start your career when the pandemic started, but I guess that was a good time to do, you know, DIY pop at home. And off the back of that, Laughing Chimes sprang to life. A lot of people loved them, and they recorded their debut studio album In This Town at the start of 2021. But right from the word go, they created brilliant music. They call pop music for addicts out of Athens, Ohio. Laughing Chimes have just kept delivering great music. I've Got a Thing for Your Patchwork Eye was the track I played for you. I'm sure I've played that on the program before, but yeah, I just was looking at a couple of debut tracks here and there for this week's show, and I thought it was good to play them. That really is a debut that we started with Rickrack Ronan and Salamander Calendar. A track, I think, trying to make sense of the lyrics is all about the monotony of watching time slipping away, and a few more sort of darker tones in there as well. I don't know what they're doing, but I like it. From Rickrack Ronan. This is Chimes, heard first on the Mighty 2SER right around the country, thanks to the Community Radio Network. Now, another breakout lead single from a group that got a lot of attention. Stereo Gum called them one of the best 40 new artists when they burst onto the scene. We're going to hear a track, it's the lead single from a Parisian all-female group called Alvilda. I don't think I've played them on the program before, and I certainly haven't played this track. Angoisse, I think is how you pronounce it. Please forgive me because French isn't my first language. But this has really got a classic 70s power pop energy with a dash of new wave, and it's just really great. You can hear little elements of forgotten UK indie pop like Dolly Mixture coming through, a little bit chanty at times, and this is a song all about the frantic feeling of panic and losing physical balance, and I guess that nervous energy plays off well in this excellent track from Alvilda, all-girl group from Paris. Enjoy this, Angoisse.

brilliant track out of Glasgow, 13 years old now, from Golden Girls and from their self-titled debut album. Think of the Ways was the track I played for you. Great lo-fi jangly pop that has references, I guess, to even the kind of sounds that we have here in Australia. Through to a little nod to the Flying Nun label. I think we underestimate the power of Aussie jangly pop and New Zealand pop on the world. I guess we Flying Nun is a name that's revered, but there's so many great Aussie groups that have, you know, led the way and certainly have impacted on that group, Golden Girls, who, yeah, just brilliant. Think of the Ways. We started with Al Vilda and Anguos. Hope you enjoyed that one as well. Better keep pumping them out because I want to play a couple more songs here. This is Dutch vocalist Fleur, who creates an excellent sort of garage pop revival. It's 1960 all over again, and the flowers are blooming in her hair. Particularly if you go to her Bandcamp site, she looks amazing and brings to life the French Yeah Yeah pop stylings of Francois Hardy, all behind and backed with a driving garage rock flavour. She's a part of a group called Moon with three O's and sings with them, and I think they might back her on a lot of their stuff. She's had a couple of great albums that I highly recommend, lots of singles as well, but this is her latest, Judette. It's a four-track EP and it's billed as her final release under the name Fleur. So I don't think she's going away, but she'll be maybe just with Moon or doing something under a different name. But it's great. Je d'être from Fleur.

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1: BBC News with Sue Montgomery. A senior United Nations official has warned that the Ebola outbreak in the Democratic Republic of Congo is growing exponentially, with more than 2,500 deaths now recorded. Julian Harness, who's the UN's Ebola coordinator, says half of the deaths have been in the past 20 days. Richard Kagoe is following developments from Nairobi.
2: We've been seeing an increasing number of people who have been infected, which is now slightly over 5,000, and that the disease has been detected in six provinces across eastern DRC, especially in regions that do border neighboring countries within the eastern Central Africa region. The rate of transmission, the pace is really quite a major concern because it has outpaced the response by health workers.
1: Weather scientists have warned that a developing El Niño weather system could become the strongest in more than 100 years. The Met Office in Britain says sea temperatures in the tropical central Pacific could be significantly higher than normal. Here's our environment correspondent, Matt McGrath.
3: El Niño begins when the trade winds which normally blow west across the Pacific weaken or reverse and push warm surface water eastwards, causing a huge store of ocean heat to build up. These same shifting winds drive El Niño's effects worldwide. In Panama, drought has drained the freshwater lakes which feed the shipping canal, forcing authorities to cut the number of vessels passing through. India, the world's second biggest sugar producer, is now importing for the first time in a decade. A weak monsoon has hit production and prices have jumped 40% in 2 months.
1: Military officials in Ukraine say Russian drone strikes on a shopping centre in the central city of Kryvyi Rih have killed at least six people and injured more than 90 others. President Zelensky, who's from Kryvyi Rih, said a second wave of drones attacked emergency workers at the scene half an hour after the building was first hit. Football's world governing body FIFA has fined Argentina, together with three of its players and one official, because of their conduct at the recent World Cup. FIFA also says Argentina breached rules against racist abuse and demonstration. Mani Jasmi reports.
4: Leandro Paredes, a midfielder, is banned for Argentina's next 10 matches, while defender Nahuel Molina has received a 7-match ban. The Argentine Football Association has been fined $321,000 for unsporting behaviour when its players celebrated with the flag of the Falkland Islands after they beat England in the semi-finals, and for discrimination and racist abuse by their fans. Argentina's next match must be played in a stadium only half of which is open to supporters.
1: World News from the BBC. Officials in Ethiopia's Tigray region have suspended the annual Ashenda festival that celebrates women and girls over fears of aerial strikes in the capital Mekele. The tourism department says the decision follows recent drone strikes that killed two people. Several people have been injured in an attack at a high school in central Sweden. The authorities in Fagersta say a person armed with a sword entered the school and attacked a number of people. Local media say at least two people were hurt and that a man armed with a machete was shot in the leg by police. A High Court judge in Britain has ordered Prince Harry and six other public figures who lost their privacy claim against the publisher of the Daily Mail newspaper have been ordered to an initial $13 million to cover their opponents' legal costs. The seven, who also include the singer Elton John, must make the payment within a week. Lionel Barber, a former editor of the Financial Times, says the judge was extremely critical of the group.
5: Dozens of Daily Mail, Associated Newspapers, executives and journalists were embroiled in this, and there was no evidence. So he said, because of the unreasonable nature of the way this was conducted and the lack of evidence, he's refused to cap the costs. So Prince Harry is facing a grim day and grim weeks ahead.
1: A 4-metre-long reticulated python, named after the Hollywood actress Jodie Foster, has become the first snake in the world to receive a life-saving cancer treatment normally used in humans. The 50-kilogram python, which is housed at Chester Zoo in England, was given electrochemotherapy after a cancerous tumour was discovered in its jawbone, preventing it from eating. BBC News.
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7: Good morning. Welcome to the weekend. Welcome to your Saturday. Plenty of fun things and interesting things to keep you entertained this morning. Way at the end of the show, we're going to be catching up with Murph. He's got his top five countdown of one of the most enduring and successful bands from the 60s. You'll find out who poked Barnsley in the arm and why. Got an AMRAP song of the week. We're joined by Screaming Jets guitar hero Jimmy Hocking. The Culinary Archive podcast is going to talk the history of women in pubs. Got a common thread. The Wire is in talking why it's a good idea to clean up the fuel and the reading ability of Aussie kids. Sputnik's going to get you running. And in two songs' time, Yana Firestone. She's a podcaster, a therapist and an author. She's going to introduce you to royalty, Princess Sarah Culberson.

0: Yana Firestone and the Curious Life podcast is next. Their guest is Princess Sarah Culberson. Can you imagine waking up one day and discovering you're descended from royalty? Well, that is Princess Sarah Culberson's story. Obviously, there's more to it than that. Part one after this.
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2: So I lived in, right after I was first adopted, I don't think I've ever shared this with anyone, but since you're Australian, it like sparked all these different memories. Well, I was a baby, but the stories, I don't remember all of it. I was adopted 3 days after my first birthday. And my dad actually got a sabbatical. So he's a neuroanatomist and he a professor in the medical school at West Virginia University. So he teaches doctors about the brain and spinal cord and so on. So he got a sabbatical to travel out of the country for a year and do research. So we actually lived in Dunedin in New Zealand for a period of time and then would go back and forth to Sydney. And then we also stopped on the way to, we stopped in Singapore. We went to Guinea, Kenya, Tasmania, just all these different places. Now I was two, so I see wonderful photos, but I don't remember. New Zealand, we had all these little sheep and I have a lot of curly hair, so I could relate to the fluffiness.
3: Wow, amazing.
2: Yeah. So when you said, I've been to Sydney, I've been to Australia and also Melbourne. So I've been around.
3: Amazing. So, you were a globetrotter from the beginning.
2: 2 years old. Yeah. It actually was. Yeah. I had my second birthday.
3: Wow. Amazing. Well, I guess the beginning is a great place to start because, you know, I have so many questions. And as I was saying to you off air, your story popped up in my feed on Instagram and I just immediately had to reach out because it is just the most incredible story. And I don't want to get ahead of myself because I'd love you to tell the story yourself. But perhaps if we start at the beginning and, you know, you mentioned that you were adopted 3 days after your first birthday. Do you know much about the story of what happened with your birth parents? Were you sort of given that information early on?
2: I knew a little bit about my birth parents. Basically, all the information that I had is that my birth mother had kept me for 9 months and I was in foster care for 3 months and then I was adopted. Mm-hmm. I also knew that my father was a student and he was very young and had come over to West Virginia to go to college. Mm-hmm. And I did know that he was part of some type of royal family, but I didn't know what that meant or anything like that. And it kind of just dissipated because I didn't really have any information. And I knew that my father was from West Africa and my birth mother was a white American. Okay. That's all I knew. That's the information I started with.

0: Sure.
1: Yeah, that was wonderful.
0: Well, I mean, so many incredible life experiences from such a young age. And I guess it was preparing you for the next phase of your life. But can you tell me a little bit about what it was like growing up for you in a white family, you know, in particularly in somewhere like West Virginia, where, you know, people may not have understood what was going on, and, you know, kids say dumb things and ask mm-hmm. questions, and, you know, it happens to all of us. So, I mean, what was that like for you growing up?
1: Growing up, believe it or not, it was pretty good overall. I mean, of course, there are the kids who say the things like, I remember, I mean, this is kids being kids, right? We were going to, I was in elementary school. I think it was about fourth, fifth, or sixth grade. I can't remember. And we were, so I was probably 9, 10, 11. We were playing this game, and one of my friends, Angela, we were like, well, we're going to be twins. And we're sisters, and you all are these, like, we were just being silly. We were acting out parts. And one of my friends was like, there's no way you could be twins. I mean, look at her skin and look at your skin. Mm-hmm. And I remember having this moment of like, well, you two don't look very much alike either. They both had white skin. I was like, wait a second. So I remember having that moment of feeling other in, mm-hmm. in that moment, and being reminded that I didn't look like everybody else, not as if I didn't know, because as a kid, you're very aware, but at the same time, it's almost like you forget at times until someone reminds you, which is interesting. I mean, I knew who I was. I knew I was a person of color and so on. But at the same time, when you're a kid, you're just having fun until somebody's like, oh, you're different. So,
0: I mean, and it sounds like, you know, your parents obviously did an amazing job of just loving you and keeping you safe and secure and in your place in the world, so that it wasn't an issue for you until someone would point it out, you know, which is beautiful. And I guess in that time, was there ever a point where you were thinking, you know, gee, I wonder about my birth parents and who they might be, and thinking that, you know, maybe there is this fantasy that all kids wish for one day, that, oh, maybe I'm going to find out I'm really from a royal family. I mean, you know.
1: That's not something I ever imagined. I think sometimes kids imagine that. I was not one of those kids. What I found out later was a huge surprise. But I did wonder about my birth family, and I wondered who I look like. I wondered about, you know, I shared a little bit about growing up and seeing different people, like, oh, that woman, I wonder if she's my birth mother. Like, as a kid, I wonder if we kind of look alike, maybe, or somebody else. I wonder if my birth father looks like that. I know he's African, growing up in a college town with people from different countries. So I would wonder these things. So that was something I never shared that with my family. And it was kind of subconscious. I didn't even realize I was doing it until later in life, when we started working on the book and I started working with adopted young people. I started to realize that a lot of us had the same conversation, but we don't actually share, and it's just something that happens. So
0: what actually then sparked your interest to actually go on the hunt and discover your biological family?
1: You know, what really sparked everything was, you know, I always had questions, as I mentioned, when I was younger, but I was in this class, an elective class in high school. I was 17 years old. Mrs. Hammersmith was my teacher. Loved her. Still family friend to this day.
0: Oh, lovely.
1: Wonderful. But we were learning about cultures around the world. We were learning about how people celebrate in different cultures, and also learning about different family structures. Mm. And she showed a video about this woman who wasn't able to take care of her child. She talked to the social worker, and the social worker said to her, listen, the only way for us to take your child, if you can't take care of her, is if you abandon her. Mm. And so she set something up with the social worker, and she said, I'll meet you in the park. I'll walk away. I'll go hide behind the tree, and you come and get her. And it was this moment of heartbreak for me watching it, because I could see this mother who loved her daughter so much, but knew she couldn't do it. And selflessly, she was giving her to someone else so she could actually have a family that could take care of her. And in that moment, all of these emotions came up for me. And then I started to wonder, did my birth

0: birth mother have to do that? Because I knew she kept me for 9 months. I knew I was in foster care for 3 months. I didn't know much about my birth father. I thought, well, was he around? Was he not around? And so this little girl in the video had a doll, and she dropped her doll when the social worker went to take her. She's like, wait, my mom's coming back. And she dropped her little doll, and her mom was standing behind the tree crying, saying, please pick up her doll. Please pick up her doll. And I grew up with a teddy bear I had from either my foster family or my birth family. I'm not sure who exactly gave it to me. And I just was so taken by this video. And I went home that day and I said, Mom, I watched this video in class and I'm wondering about my birth family and specifically my birth mother. Do you have any information? And she had a little bit of information about her. But it was really kind of the genesis or the start, if you will, of really asking a lot of questions.
1: That story is so moving, just picturing as a mother myself, when I think about having to do something like that. I mean, the strength that that woman must have had to have to walk away. So how supportive were your parents about kind of going on the search and wanting to find out more?
0: They were actually extraordinary. And I say that because I know for some families, because I have worked with adopted children in the past, that sometimes if it is a closed adoption, I mean, in America, we have opened adoptions. I don't know if the rest of the world does this, but we have open adoptions and we have closed adoptions. And mostly closed adoptions were a long time ago. Most adoptions are open, where birth parents will get pictures or they can send letters. It's like a beautiful exchange, maybe even get together sometimes. Mm. Whereas my adoption was closed, and that's how they used to do all adoptions, more commonly. And so I didn't have a lot of information. So it was really interesting to start to find out more about my birth family and start to get some of that information.
1: It was interesting that you're talking about closed and open. And, you know, here in Australia, I think you would have to go back to, you know, the social workers in the beginning, or there's like a government file where there might be some limited information, and then people can get to a roadblock. There's only so much information in Australia. You know, if a woman had a child out of wedlock, there was no legal requirement to put a father's name on the birth certificate. So for a lot of people, there's no information at all. So yeah, I mean, what was your experience like?
0: My experience was just very different, I think, from a typical, I mean, what is typical? All of the adoption stories are so different. However, I found, it's so interesting, there's so many parts of this. I found my birth mother's family. My birth mother unfortunately passed away of cancer when I would have been about 11. So I didn't get to meet her, but I got to see pictures and hear stories. And it was fascinating because when they told me stories about her, and I was just meeting the family for the first time, so they didn't know me or really know anything about my life because I was just getting to know them. And what's fascinating is it was as if I was hearing about myself, mm-hmm. and they were talking about her.
1: Wow.
0: The same year she did something, I did the same thing. And I was like, wait a second. And she loved to sing and act and dance. So did I. No one was ever a stranger. In my family that I grew up in, they were always like, Sarah, you're going to get kidnapped. Will you stop? Because I was a child who'd walk up and say, hi, I'm Sarah, and just start talking to everyone. Some things have not changed at all. I'm just a bigger version and saying, hi, I'm Sarah, right? But I love people, and I always have. And then I heard that she was the same way. And I thought, oh, that it just touched my heart to hear that about her. And what's also funny is when I saw a picture of her, I've since had my couple of teeth on the front fixed, but literally we had the same couple crooked teeth on the front. Wow. And my birth father and I have the same crooked teeth on the bottom.
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2: The Powerhouse acknowledges the traditional custodians of the ancestral homelands upon which our museums are situated. We pay respects to elders past and present and recognise their continuous connection to country. This episode was recorded on Gadigal, Turrbal, Yuggera, Kumbumeri and Wurundjeri country. My name is Lee Tran Lam and you're listening to the Culinary Archive Podcast, a series from the Powerhouse Museum. Today, we're talking about brewer's yeast, the stuff that powers beer and Vegemite.
3: You know, this is a product that's been on the earth for many thousands of years.
4: The fact that an unmarried ex-convict, who was a woman, was allowed to run a pub was really quite remarkable.
5: In the late 19th century, a German chemist discovers you can get this brewer's yeast, but have you ever eaten yeast? It's not especially palatable.
6: My style of Vegemite, definitely not Tom Hanks' style. That was just too much.
2: Australian colonial history begins with beer. The Endeavour left England with 250 barrels on board, and from 1797 onwards, the drink also reflected the changing fortunes of women. From Sarah Bird becoming Australia's first female licensee, to the 1960s feminist fight to allow women in public bars, beer has always bubbled over into politics, with Resch's owner Edmund Resch thrown into a local internment camp when World War I broke. He was punished for his German roots despite living here since age 16. Politicians love to be associated with beer. Prime Minister Bob Hawke set an ale-drinking world record in 1954 and has a craft beer named after him. And so does the current Prime Minister, Anthony Albanese. Beer has given us a national icon, Vegemite, which gets its salty flavour hit from brewer's yeast. And brewers like Wildflower in Sydney are doing fascinating experiments with beer using native grains, wild yeast, and local flowers. You can toast how far the drink has evolved since its initial arrival into Sydney.
4: My name is Claire Wright. I'm a professor of history at La Trobe University. I'm the author of Beyond the Ladies' Lounge, A History of Female Publicans in Australia. I research and write about Australian history, democracy, the social history of alcohol. I write Australian women's history, or as I like to say, I write Australian history with the women put back in. Women were essential to the hotel keeping industry and the liquor industry in general right from the very beginning of the colonies. The first woman to be given a license in Australia was in Sydney in 1797, a woman called Sarah Bird.
2: She was the first of many women who found their economic freedom from running pubs in Australia. If you're wondering how a single 27-year-old convict woman had enough money to afford a liquor license, well, she wisely brought small amounts of tea, sugar, and other goods en route to Australia, and then flogged these items for a lot more money when she arrived here. That's how her pub, The Three Jolly Settlers, was established in Sydney.
4: The fact that an unmarried ex-convict, who was a woman, was allowed to run a pub was really quite remarkable, partly because there'd always been a notional association between women and alcohol and loose morals. Australia started as a penal colony. There was a particular need to have a particular type of person who was able to be in charge, who would be able to take control of an unruly population. And what was quickly established was that women were going to be able to have that power and authority. They ended up taking on the role as quasi-mothers and grandmothers.
2: So publicans were seen as maternal figures, and authorities realised they were much better at keeping a booze-filled industry in check. These women were tough and could endure a lot. A few years after opening her pub, Sarah Bird actually survived an attack where her throat was slashed, and she in fact lived for nearly 40 years after that.
4: When the first licensing laws were actually codified in 1838, a really extraordinary thing happens. Two pronouns are used when they talk about a licensee. They say his or her license, his or her signature. And there's basically no other legislation of this era in which the female pronoun is used. Alcohol in general was a woman's ticket to a better life, because in the penal settlement, she was able to actually legally sell alcohol and therefore start a business and therefore have some economic independence and therefore have more power in the marriage market.
2: By the end of the 18th century, up to 25% of licenses were held by women. A pretty amazing number, as they weren't as welcome in other industries. The thing is, though, women were just as tied up with avoiding alcohol as they were in selling it.
4: By the end of the 19th century, when the temperance movement is at its height, this is also the height of female hotel keeping. In cities like Melbourne, over 50% of hotels are run by women. One of the other very interesting things is that the liquor industry realized that having women as part of its superstructure, right up at the top there, was one of their best chances of fighting the temperance industry. And so they started to promote the fact that Australia had this wonderful, reputable, and respectable hotel industry because so many women were in charge of it.
7: It's lonesome away.
2: The public role of women is surprisingly tied to Australia's drinking culture. You only have to drop by your local pub to see this today. Or you can also flip through the powerhouse collection of designs by Sydney Warden, who worked on nearly 400 Sydney pubs around a century ago. Some of them are still pouring booze today, like the Lansdowne Hotel, the Clare, and the Henson Park. Next time you go on a pub crawl, think about how everything from the tiles on the wall to the accommodation upstairs is part of a kind of grubby history about who was allowed in pubs, what they were allowed to do, and when they were allowed to drink.
4: Pubs had undergone an architectural and therefore cultural revolution. So in the 19th century, the pub had a public bar, it had a private bar, it had a saloon, it had dining areas, it had the upstairs living areas for the publican who had to live on premises. Pubs, in order to sell alcohol, had to provide accommodation and meals to travellers, which is one of the reasons women, again, were favoured in the industry, because who looks after sleeping and bedding and meal providing? Well, that's women's work. So that's how the 19th century pub was set up. And women as drinkers were part of that environment. Women wouldn't necessarily drink in the public bar with men, but neither would working class and upper class men drink together in the public bar.
2: The idea of the public bar as an egalitarian space, that was nonsense, according to Claire Wright. And even if you had the freedom to drink wherever you liked, well, there were other restrictions too.
4: Around the First World War, licensing laws were changed to bring in a restriction of drinking hours. So instead of pubs being open till 11 p.m, they closed at 6 o'clock. So when people knocked off work at 5, they had 1 hour to drink. And that was supposed to be a temporary wartime measure, but it became permanent. And Australians drank that way for the next 50 years. And we know this, of course, as the 6 o'clock swill. A really disgusting way of consuming alcohol, where for 1 hour, people would press up against the bar so they could get as many drinks and not get chucked out by last call. And what the pubs themselves did when they realised that these restricted hours were here to stay is they started actually changing the architecture. And they tiled the whole thing out. And we see photos of this era. Public bars look more like hospital surgeries. And this was so they could actually hose them out at the end of a drinking session. Because I've spoken to publicans who are running hotels during this time, and they've said people would literally piss up against the bar rather than lose their place in line. That meant that effectively women no longer wanted to drink in the public bar. They started to drink in what became known as the ladies' lounge. But fast forward to the 1960s, when women are starting to claim a place in all of the levels of society that they are being excluded from, when a second wave of feminism starts to wash through Australian society, the pub becomes one of the central sites of protest. The pub becomes symbolic of women's exclusion from society, women's exclusion from public space and public visibility. And so we have that very famous protest of Merle Thornton and Rosalie Bogner in the 1960s. These women were working at Queensland University. They were wives of academics. They themselves had academic teaching positions, and yet they couldn't go and have a drink with their male colleagues after work. So they chained themselves to the bar, and then there became piggyback protests all over Australia. This was really calling for an end of sex segregation in general, but it has become very specifically known as a site of protest within the pub and the end of the ladies' lounge.
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0: What do you think the reading ability of Australian children might come out as? Well, The Wire's discussing that after this.
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2: A report from the Grattan Institute suggests Australia has a reading problem, showing one-third of Australian children can't read proficiently. The report highlights the education system's role in the issue and says we need to change how students learn to read, ensuring disadvantaged kids aren't left behind. To learn more about the report, The Wire's Eduardo Jordan spoke with Senior Associate at the Grattan Institute, Annika Stobart.
3: Our report looked at how we can improve reading performance in Australia. While almost all students can learn to read with high-quality instruction and support, about one in three Australian students, on average, are not meeting grade-level expectations in reading. So reading is a foundational skill for learning and for life, and we know if students are not proficient, they struggle to keep up with their peers, which can further widen learning gaps over time. They may also be more likely to drop out of school, earn less, or be unemployed. And for Australia, there are huge costs to this. So for today's students that are the hardest hit by poor reading, we estimate the cost to Australia is about $40 billion over their lifetimes. So these students lose out on potential earnings, but governments also lose out on tax revenue, and we all spend more on welfare, justice, and public health.
4: So you mentioned that one-third of Australian students cannot read proficiently. Why is this number so high?
3: We know that there's been an underperformance problem that's persisted for some time in Australia. And while over the last 10 years, there's been some improvement in year 3 and year 5, according to NAPLAN, this hasn't flowed through to secondary schools. And so governments need to really step up and provide better advice and more support to schools to ensure that they're teaching according to the best practice approach to teaching reading. We can't really take this wait to fail approach that we're currently having, where students fall through the cracks and many students don't catch up if they don't master their early reading skills early on. And while there are some great strides that some governments are making, such as South Australia and New South Wales, there's a lot more that could be done, particularly to invest in rigorous training for teachers and give them the tools they need to teach reading well.
4: So what are the student sectors that are most affected by not reading proficiently in schools?
3: So we know from the data that some students in particular have struggled to learn to read. So NAPLAN 2023 results show that half of regional and remote students are not meeting grade level expectations in reading. And for Indigenous students, it's even higher. But this isn't an issue just for disadvantaged students. We know that advantaged students are also affected. So about one in four advantaged students are not meeting proficiency benchmarks according to the OECD PISA data.
4: And for our listeners who are unfamiliar, what's the method used at this point for teaching to read, and why is it outdated?
3: Currently, there is a lot of variation in how reading is taught across the country. So surveys show that there are warning signs that teachers don't have the knowledge and skills they need to teach reading according to best practice. So the evidence about how to teach reading well has been well established for some time, but there has been disagreement about the best way to teach over the last few decades, and this has created a complexity for teachers and school leaders to know how best to teach reading. So what the evidence says is that in the early years of school, teaching should focus on systematic instruction in phonemic awareness and phonics. So this is where students connect letters with sounds. And then they also need to be explicitly taught vocabulary, fluency, and background knowledge, particularly through later primary school and into high school, so that they can really master their comprehension reading skills.
4: The report suggests a six-step reading guarantee that and a commitment from state and federal government and schools, etc. Could you please explain briefly what are those?
3: Australia should follow other international systems that have taken up the challenge to improve reading instruction. So countries like England and Ireland show that we need a comprehensive suite of reforms and long-term commitment to improve reading outcomes. And so we need to be bold and commit to transform how we teach reading. And this requires this six-step strategy, which is, a comprehensive long-term strategy that includes commitments. So governments should commit to at least 90% of students becoming proficient in the long term, with an intermediate 10-year target to try and get there. And it also involves providing teachers with specific guidelines on how to teach reading in line with the evidence on what works best, and developing the skills of our teachers through extra training and by ensuring every school has a literacy instructional specialist to help teachers improve. And then lastly, governments will also need to better monitor reading performance so it can give more support to poor performing schools. So while this plan includes a lot, and it will require some additional resources and funds, the benefits will far exceed the costs, given what we know of how important reading is for all Australians.
2: Annika Stobart from the Grattan Institute there, ending that report by The Wire's Eduardo Jordan.
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6: Almost one in three Australians has high blood pressure. 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
1: Next hour, I've got a brand new AMRAP Song of the Week. We're also going to catch up with Jimmy Hocking, guitar hero and all-round good guy from the Screaming Jets. Going to talk tours and new music. You'll find out why I poked Barnsley in the arm. And Sputnik's going to get you running.

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2: Good morning, I'm David Cameron. Australian Federal Police say there's no indication of any ongoing threat to Australia despite a man being charged with attempting to engage in foreign interference. A 27-year-old Victorian man who is a dual Russian-Australian citizen allegedly sought to collect and provide information to Russia about Ukrainian military personnel, locations and operations. AFP Commissioner Chrissy Barrett says global conflicts continue to impact the security environment in Australia.
3: This is the first time the Counter Foreign Interference Task Force has charged a Russian-linked individual with attempting to engage in foreign interference since new laws were introduced in 2018 to protect Australia's sovereignty and our national interests.
2: At least 14 people have been killed and more than 120 wounded after two Russian drones struck a shopping centre in the central Ukrainian city of Kryvyi Rih. Local authorities say 22 children were among the wounded in the daytime attack on President Volodymyr Zelensky's hometown. He says a second attack hit the shopping centre half an hour after the first in a deliberate attempt to target emergency services. The Home Affairs Minister says a former ASIO agent can give evidence at the Bondi Beach terror attack Royal Commission remotely. The man claims to have warned security agencies about the gunman years before last December's deadly attack. He says he wants to return to Australia from an undisclosed location due to fears over security. Tony Burke says he doesn't believe that's necessary.
4: Mike Burgess, the Director General of ASIO, has given me clearance to make clear that if I was ever asked about this, which I now have been, he has advised and made clear to the Royal Commission that any evidence that would come from this particular individual is declassified.
2: Federal Health Minister Mark Butler says he's evaluating the need for multiple specialist cancer treatment units to meet demand. Victoria and South Australia have been competing to house a proton therapy unit. A project based in Adelaide collapsed about 3 years ago. Mark Butler says it may be better to develop a network of sites.
5: Given the affluxion of time, there is the possibility that we're not looking at a question of either a Victorian or a South Australian proton therapy unit, but indeed we might need to look at both of them at the same time. The two projects are a little different, so they might serve different needs in the community.
2: Pakistan's former Prime Minister Imran Khan has been returned to prison after a brief medical examination. Government doctors declared him medically fit, but his party says the authorities breached a Supreme Court order by taking him to a state-run hospital. From Islamabad, the BBC's Caroline Davies reports.
6: The court directed Mr. Khan to be taken to the private Shifa International Hospital. This morning, Pakistan's information minister has said that instead he was taken to a state-run hospital because of the security situation. The minister also said that Imran Khan had been transferred back to prison after being declared medically fit by a team of doctors. The sudden court order has led to speculation that there are political manoeuvres behind the scenes between the former Prime Minister's PTI party and Pakistan's powerful military and intelligence services. That is not something either side has commented on.
2: To sport, and reigning premiers Brisbane have tightened their grip on the AFL's third spot, defeating Collingwood by 63 points at the MCG. In the NRL, the Dolphins beat the Eels 34 points to 16. The Broncos downed the Raiders by 4.
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9: And a very good morning to your listeners. You've got Pete on the Brekkie Show this morning. It's 6 minutes after six and 11 degrees outside. A little bit of a showers overnight. Looks like a nice day. I'll get the weather up for you after a couple of songs. Is Talking Heads, Take Me to the River.

Talking Heads and Take Me to the River. It's 11 minutes after 6. Now, partly cloudy for today, the 22nd of August. It's 12 degrees in Candice right now. A bit of patchy morning fog, slight chance of a shower this early morning, and otherwise no rain forecast locally. Heading for a top of 19 degrees today. For tomorrow, partly cloudy with some morning frost and morning fog. Slight chance of a shower in the Blue Mountains. No rain locally. Light winds and 20 degrees. Monday mostly sunny. Slight chance of a shower in the west in the morning and the afternoon. And otherwise no rain and 22 degrees. For Tuesday, cloudy with a very high chance of rain and a thunderstorm in the afternoon and evening. And winds up to 30 kilometres an hour and 19 degrees.

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A very different sounding Susie Quattro and Michael. And apparently quite popular when she plays live, as she's still going, I think, playing live. And a big g'day to my one of my favourite listeners, Jeffrey. He always tunes in and sends me funny pictures. And this morning, the picture is a ripper. It's got a jubilant Ozzy Osbourne with these little round sunglasses and a big happy grin, as he always had, and dressed in a Superman cape and suit. And it says, "I've come to save the world from Bieber." That's a beauty, Jeffrey. I really had a good chuckle of that one. Thanks, mate. And have a great day. Jeffrey, one of our loyal listeners. It's 12 degrees in Cairns out there right now, 22 minutes after 6. Here's Orchestral Maneuvers in the Dark and Souvenir. You're on KRRFM with Pete, playing the soundtrack to your life.

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Suzanne Vega and Marlena on the Wall. The Kapiti Spring Markets are on again next Sunday, not tomorrow, but the following Sunday, the 30th of August, from 10 a.m. till 2 p.m. The Spring Markets, stalls inside and outside the hall with a great range of goodies to offer, and it includes food and yummy drinks as well. There's new stall holders welcome, so if you need to book a site, please phone Dot Pike on 0414 395 614. That's 0414 395 614. The markets are located in the Kapiti Hall on the Carcere Highway, gateway to the magnificent Kapiti Valley. Once again, Sunday the 30th of August from 10 a.m. at the Kapiti Hall, and it's a fundraising event for the upkeep of the hall. It's in great condition, and thanks to a dedicated team of amazing volunteers out there, Dot and Graham and Judy and others, doing a fabulous job. So the Spring Markets at Kapiti Hall, Sunday the 30th of August from 10 a.m. to 2 p.m. Give Dot a call, 0414 395 614. Here's Dire Straits from their Making Movies album. This is Skate Away, their third album.

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0: And that's where you are right at the moment, at home on KRRR 98.7 FM. In case you didn't know, in Bathurst this weekend, Thursday, Friday, right through till tomorrow evening, there is Beatles Fest 2026. Last year it was in Lithgow, this year in Bathurst. And there's Beatles shows, bands, tribute bands and memorabilia all over town. So do yourself a favour if you're a Beatles fan. And Google Beatles Fest Bathurst. I thought I might just play probably just a track from each of the Beatles albums, and not the usual top, I suppose, five, top one, top 100 singles that you always hear from the Beatles, which are, you know, great. Who doesn't agree with that? Well, I know some people that absolutely hate the Beatles, which, well, okay, I get it, but I don't get it. But I am a Beatles fan, so I thought I'd just grab the Beatles albums and pick an album track from each, just to be a little bit different, to celebrate Beatles Fest in Bathurst this weekend. Let's kick off with the first Beatles album, Please Please Me, and it had some huge hit singles. Of course, their first single, Love Me Do, was on it, and Please Please Me, and the great covers of Twist and Shout, and Chains and Anna, the Arthur Alexander song, and a few originals from the Beatles, like I Saw Her Standing There, Do You Want to Know a Secret? But I thought I'd play this one just to be different. There's a Place from the Please Please Me album, the first Beatles record.

The Beatles, penned by Lennon McCartney. And there's a place from their first album, Please Please Me. I'm just playing a few album tracks, one from each of the Beatles albums, to celebrate Beatles Fest, some of my favourite album tracks, not the usual hit singles. Here's one from their second album, where they had a lot more originals, but they still had quite a few covers. And they did some great covers on this second album with the Beatles, like Money, You Really Got a Hold of Me, the Smokey Robinson song, Roll Over Beethoven, the Chuck Berry song, Please Mr. Postman, the Marvelettes. And this is track two on With the Beatles, the second Beatles album, All I've Got to Do.

0: those distinctive harmonies of the Beatles, and There's a Place from the with the Beatles album. Here's one from the Hard Day's Night soundtrack, and didn't that really take off?
1: If

The Beatles from the Hard Day's Night movie soundtrack, and If I Fell. Next up, one from the Help movie soundtrack, and I hope I've got it lined up correctly. Here we go, The Beatles from the Help movie soundtrack, I Need You.

Beatles and I Need You from their Help album, the soundtrack to the movie. Next up, Beatles for Sale. I really like Beatles for Sale. It's one of my favourite Beatles albums. One, how do you pick a favourite? Gosh. And an album track you probably don't hear that often unless you listen to my show, What You're Doing.

What You Doin', the Beatles, from Beatles for Sale. Yeah, that's right. So I'm just playing an album track from each of the Beatles albums. And the ones you don't normally hear, you hear the hit singles and, you know, we know all of those. But I thought I'd play a few different ones this morning.

Beatles from Rubber Soul, excellent record, and one of my all-time favourite Beatles songs in my life, Lennon, at his best, one would argue. 5 minutes before 7 o'clock, the next album along was Revolver, and on these two albums they just really changed the course of music, didn't they? Just amazing. The Beatles, and Here, There and Everywhere. McCartney's once been quoted as, this is his favourite Beatles song, if he had to name one.

The Beatles from Revolver, amazing record. And I tell you what, it's a challenge to pick one track from each of the Beatles albums. And apart from these great albums, they had a bunch of amazing singles that they were recording that often did not appear on the albums at the same time they were released. So what a prolific band recording these amazing albums and singles. And, you know, there's a couple of compilations like Past Masters that include all of those non-original album tracks. And, of course, when they went to America, they were all repackaged as different albums and different song lists and very marketable to the world. It's 11 degrees outside right now, a minute before 7 o'clock. I'll play a few more Beatles songs after the 7 o'clock news. Let's go up to the news and the weather and the community notice board with Albatross from Fleetwood Mac.

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1: Good morning, I'm David Cameron. A lawyer representing two of the women involved in the Sydney Swan scandal says his clients are in hiding and suffering severe trauma. Several adult entertainers are reported to have joined five players at a Melbourne hotel after the Swans' win against Essendon last Sunday. Police are investigating a report of sexual assault. Police haven't made any arrests or laid charges. Lawyer John Karantsis says, as well as intense media scrutiny, his clients have faced abuse from members of the public.
2: They've received a lot of messages that have been threatening in essence, and they deserve their privacy. They've gone through a traumatic experience.
1: British meteorologists have warned that a developing El Niño weather system could become the largest on record. The scientists say sea temperatures in the tropical central Pacific could be significantly higher than normal. The BBC's Matt McGrath has more.
3: The Met Office says it's never seen a signal this intense in their forecasts. Its projections suggest Pacific sea temperatures could climb more than 3 degrees above normal. El Niño begins when the trade winds, which normally blow west across the Pacific, start weakening. This pushes warm surface water eastwards and lets a huge store of ocean heat build up. Those same shifting winds are the engines of El Niño's impacts, with some already being felt around the world, with a weakened Indian monsoon, floods in Peru, and restrictions on ship numbers through the Panama Canal, which is filled by fresh, not seawater.
1: Reduced rainfall due to the El Niño event is affecting sugar supplies in India, the world's second largest sugar producer and exporter. For the first time in a decade, the country imported sugar to rein in local prices that have increased by 40% in recent months. Authorities in Ukraine say 14 people have been killed and more than 100 injured in daytime Russian drone strikes on a shopping centre in the central city of Kryvyi Rih. President Volodymyr Zelensky says Ukraine will definitely respond. Bogdan is a local community volunteer. He witnessed the attack.
4: I was driving nearby when I heard the explosion and saw smoke, so I came immediately. I saw wounded people and began providing medical assistance. I helped a man with shrapnel injuries, moving him to a safe distance because of the threat of a repeated strike, and handed him over to the ambulance. There was another strike, and unfortunately, people remain under the rubble. A search and rescue operation is ongoing, and we are also still working.
1: Translation by the BBC. The Australian Antarctic Festival continues in Hobart today, offering exhibitions, tours, displays and lectures about Australia's presence on the icy continent. Chief Executive of the Mawson's Huts Foundation, Lara Colrain, says there are sessions for all ages.
5: Lectures, exhibitions, films, education days for students, interact with the science that's going on. So we have our big Antarctic Expo down at Princess Wharf 1 here on Hobart's waterfront. And inside we have a bunch of interactive exhibitors that take people to Antarctica and show the people who work down there and the research that's being done.
1: Sport, and the world number one men's tennis player, Jannik Sinner, won't compete at the US Open this month because of an injury. Writing on social media, Sinner says he's very sad and disappointed because New York has a special place in his heart.
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1: Welcome back, listeners. You've got Pete on the Bricky Show this morning. 7:05, 11 degrees in Candos, partly cloudy and patchy morning fog today. Slight chance of a shower in the north this morning, and temperatures heading for a top of 19 degrees. For tomorrow, partly cloudy, some morning frost in the south and fog in the morning. Slight chance of a shower if you're headed down the Blue Mountains. No rain locally, and 20 degrees. Monday, mostly sunny with a slight chance of a shower in the west in the morning and the afternoon. Near zero chance of rain elsewhere. Light winds and 22 degrees. And for Tuesday, cloudy with a very high chance of rain and a thunderstorm in the afternoon and evening, and 19 degrees. It's time for our community notice board. And straight after the community notice board, we'll get on with some more selected Beatles album tracks, one from each Beatles album, which is a challenge, I tell you, to pick a favourite album track.
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Welcome back, listeners. You've got Pete on the Brekkie Show this morning, and this part of the program I'm featuring an album track or two from the Beatles albums, celebrating Beatles Fest, which is on in Bathurst all weekend. And we've done the first, half a dozen Beatles albums before the news. And, of course, the one which I think a lot of people reckon was probably one of the most innovative Beatles albums. And I've got to say, it's not one of my favourites. I know. Yep, that's me. Sgt. Pepper's Lonely Hearts Club Band. Amazing record, though, still, isn't it, today, when you think it came out in 1967. And the Beach Boys over in the US, Brian Wilson, and the Beatles were sort of inspiring each other with the Beatles doing Rubber Soul and Revolver and inspiring Brian Wilson to do bigger and greater things and doing Pet Sounds in between. And when Sgt. Pepper's come out, he said, oh, well, that's pretty much it. I give up now. But here we go with a couple of tracks from Sgt. Pepper's The Reprise and A Day in the Life.

0: Magical Mystery Tour title track. It was a strange sort of an album and soundtrack to a TV special that they filmed, the Beatles, and had a few singles on it as well. And come out the same year as Sgt. Pepper's. It's 22 minutes after 7, celebrating Beatles Fest in Bathurst this weekend. Google Beatles Fest and it'll take you to a whole bunch of different venues and events over the whole weekend celebrating the Beatles. And coming up after the messages, a couple of tracks from the White Album. Why two tracks? Because it's a double album.
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3: 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Arrive from 3:30 to relax around fire pits, meet fellow music lovers and soak up one of the region's spectacular sunsets over pagodas before enjoying an arvo, an evening of exceptional live music. Your ticket includes a delicious homemade dinner, a community stage celebrating talented regional performers, and two unforgettable headline sets from acclaimed Australian duo Hat Fitz and Cara. Music is the medium. Community is the outcome. 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
0: And well done, Meg, for organising all of that. It's a huge effort, putting it all together, getting the artists, getting the venue, getting the food sorted with those amazing people out there at the community centre on the Cox's Creek Road, and promises to be another fabulous event, and tickets are selling fast, and it's a limited number of tickets, so if you're even thinking about going, grab a ticket now. It's 24 minutes after 7, and the two tracks I've picked from the White Album, a couple you don't hear too often. There were some great songs on the White Album, and a real, I guess, mixed bag too, double LP. Things like Back in the USSR, Dear Prudence, Dubla Di Obla Da, Bungalow Bill, While My Guitar Gently Weeps, and of course Birthday and Helter Skelter, but on the second LP. But I'm going to pick one from each of the discs, So the first one's one of my all-time faves, Blackbird. And the second one is Revolution 1. And you think, why Revolution 1? Well, they had a single called Revolution, which was quite speedy and boppy and rocky. And Revolution 1 sort of slowed it down on the White Album. And I will definitely not be playing Revolution number 9 because I think it's probably one of the worst things I've ever heard recorded, but that's just me. Now, 25 minutes after 7, I was talking to Letitia and Keith at the Candos Post Office this week, and this week coming, they are celebrating 100 years of the Candos Post Office. Can you believe it? They haven't been there that long, of course, only 20 years. But 100 years of the Candos Post Office, and there'll be a little bit of a celebration. It's, I think, the official birthday is the 29th or the 30th of August, but they're going to be celebrating over this next week or two,

100 years of Candos Post Office. Well done. And a big thank you to Keith and Letitia. They do a fantastic job, and Tracy as well, for looking after our community through the Candos Post Office. It's 11 degrees in Candos. Here we go, Blackbird from the first LP on the White Album, and then we'll go with Revolution 1.

The Beatles from the White Album, the second LP, and Revolution 1. And, of course, the Fast version came out with their last album, Let It Be, and a single, and on that famous rooftop concert. They had another movie in between the White Album and Let It Be and Abbey Road, and that was Yellow Submarine, one of my least favourite Beatles songs, I'm sorry to say. I know a lot of people love it, and the album just really does not do it for me, but it's got one or two not too bad songs on there. Here's one from the Yellow Submarine album altogether now.

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Beatles from the Let It Be album. It was their last release, but that was Dig a Pony and that famous rooftop concert. Great footage too. And but my favourite of all time, and I think probably one of my all-time favourite albums has got to be Abbey Road.

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That's just me, and we all have our preferences, and it's fascinating when you talk to different people. What's your top 10 albums, let alone top 10 songs or singles? But Abbey Road keeps doing it for me.

0: The Beatles, and from their masterpiece, Abbey Road, my all-time favourite album, let alone Beatles album. And I hope you enjoyed my little journey down all of the Beatles albums and just an album track or two from each. It is 12 minutes before 8. We just heard from Abbey Road, Oh Darling, from side one, and from side two, Golden Slumbers, Carry That Weight, and The End, the Beatles. Beatles Fest is on in Bathurst all weekend, and if you Google Beatles Fest Bathurst, there's a bunch of venues with a whole lot of Beatles tribute bands and musicians and memorabilia. So enjoy. 11 degrees in Kandos and 11 minutes before 8 o'clock.
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0: In mid-August 1969, the Woodstock Music Festival was held. 3 days of peace, music and love, and produced some amazing music and vision on the cinema screen, as well as, of course, that live concert. And a lot of bands just made the weekend, and it made them for life too. And one of the best, and I'm not a big fan of Beatles covers, but one of the best Beatles covers ever. This one here from Joe Cocker, and with a little help from my friends.

0: the greatest band and myself. Thank you very much indeed. See you again. Beautiful.
1: Joe Cocker live at Woodstock 1969, mid-August, and celebrating the anniversary of Woodstock this week with a little help from my friends. I think he does a great job of that, and I think it's probably one of the few songs that I prefer a cover to the Beatles, but I've got another one coming up after the news. I've got some live Bob Seger coming up as well. Let's go up to the news with... The T-Bones, no matter what shape.

0: Good morning, I'm David Cameron. A lawyer representing two of the women involved in the Sydney Swan scandal says his clients are in hiding and suffering severe trauma. Several adult entertainers are reported to have joined five players at a Melbourne hotel after the Swans' win against Essendon last Sunday. Police are investigating a report of sexual assault. Police haven't made any arrests or laid charges. Lawyer John Karantzis says as well as intense media scrutiny, his clients have faced abuse from members of the public.
1: They've received a lot of messages that have been threatening in essence, and they deserve their privacy. They've gone through a traumatic experience.
0: British meteorologists have warned that a developing El Niño weather system could become the largest on record. The scientists say sea temperatures in the tropical central Pacific could be significantly higher than normal. The BBC's Matt McGrath has more.
2: The Met Office says it's never seen a signal this intense in their forecasts. Its projections suggest Pacific sea temperatures could climb more than 3 degrees above normal. El Niño begins when the trade winds, which normally blow west across the Pacific, start weakening. This pushes warm surface water eastwards and lets a huge store of ocean heat build up. Those same shifting winds are the engines of El Niño's impacts, with some already being felt around the world, with a weakened Indian monsoon, floods in Peru, and restrictions on ship numbers through the Panama Canal, which is filled by fresh, not seawater.
0: Reduced rainfall due to the El Niño event is affecting sugar supplies in India, the world's second largest sugar producer and exporter. For the first time in a decade, the country imported sugar to rein in local prices that have increased by 40% in recent months. Authorities in Ukraine say 14 people have been killed and more than 100 injured in daytime Russian drone strikes on a shopping centre in the central city of Kryvyi Rih. President Volodymyr Zelensky says Ukraine will definitely respond. Bogdan is a local community volunteer. He witnessed the attack.
3: I was driving nearby when I heard the explosion and saw smoke, so I came immediately. I saw wounded people and began providing medical assistance. I helped a man with shrapnel injuries, moving him to a safe distance because of the threat of a repeated strike, and handed him over to the ambulance. There was another strike, and unfortunately, people remain under the rubble. A search and rescue operation is ongoing, and we are also still working.
0: Translation by the BBC. The Australian Antarctic Festival continues in Hobart today, offering exhibitions, tours, displays and lectures about Australia's presence on the icy continent. Chief Executive of the Mawson's Huts Foundation, Lara Colrain, says there are sessions for all ages.
4: Lectures, exhibitions, films, education days for students, interact with the science that's going on. So we have our big Antarctic Expo down at Princess Wharf 1 here on Hobart's waterfront. And inside we have a bunch of interactive exhibitors that take people to Antarctica and show the people who work down there and the research that's being done.
0: Sport, and the world number one men's tennis player, Jannik Sinner, won't compete at the US Open this month because of an injury. Writing on social media, Sinner says he's very sad and disappointed because New York has a special place in his heart.
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8: 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Partly cloudy today, the 22nd of August. Patchy morning fog, looks like it's lifted. Looks like a beautiful sunny day now, and no rain forecast. 19 degrees, the tops for today. Partly cloudy tomorrow with some morning frost and fog. Slight chance of a shower if you're headed down the Blue Mountains. No rain forecast locally. And 20 degrees, and for Monday, mostly sunny with a slight chance of a shower in the west in the morning and afternoon, and no rain. Otherwise, light winds and 22 degrees, and for Tuesday, cloudy with a very high chance of rain and a thunderstorm in the afternoon and evening, and 19 degrees. Is Bob Seger, the Silver Bullet Band. Two tracks from his Beautiful Stranger album, but done live from the Live Bullet. Excellent live record. He has two really, really good live albums. The first one, Live Bullet, and then the second one, sort of post Night Moves and Stranger in Town albums and Against the Wind. And that was Live Tonight, or Nine Tonight, should I say. This one's from Live Bullets. Up with the-

0: Bob Seger and the Silver Bullet Band from the Live Bullet album. Such a good band, even better live than studio. They were originally those two songs from the Beautiful Loser album, the one before Night Moves. And I reckon they sound even better live. That was Travelin' Man and Beautiful Loser, Bob Seger and the Silver Bullet Band. He had about eight albums out before Night Moves and Stranger in Town took off. A real tribute to hanging in there. He was going to give up the music career, and then Beautiful Loser did okay for him, and Night Moves just sealed the deal. It's 8:15. You are on KRRFM with Pete on The Brekkie Show. Coming up, we've got a track from the new Rolling Stones album.
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0: Rolling Stones have got a brand new album out. Hard to believe they started off in the early 60s and are still recording and touring, planning to tour next year. Hard to understand, but anyway, they're having fun, so go for it, guys. Now, this new album is called Foreign Tongues. It's got a typically weird cover. For me, the Rolling Stones covers are always a bit weird, but hey, that's what makes them the Stones. This is the last, I think, that Charlie Watts does a bit of drumming on. He passed away before this album was released, but they got him to put down some drum tracks, and this one. He's been replaced, hard to replace Charlie Watts, the original drummer, hey? But Steve Jordan does the drumming now. And there's a whole lot of guest artists on this album too. It's a good record, and if you're a Stones fan, you'll love it for sure. It includes people like Steve Winwood on it. Who else? Stevie Winwood. A couple of other special guests. Paul McCartney does a bit of bass on one of the songs as well. So, you know, pretty good cred. But here we go with the one that Charlie is still drumming on. And it's called Hit Me in the Head from the Rolling Stones' brand new album, Foreign Tongues. This is Hit Me in the Head.

Rolling Stones from their brand new album Foreign Tongues. That was Hit Me in the Head with Charlie Watts on the drums there before he passed away. Now, I've been looking around to see if there's any markets on the day. It doesn't look like it here or Mudgee. I could be wrong, but the information I have available, none on today. But next Saturday, there is the Bridgeview Inn in Ralston markets on again next Saturday, 9 a.m. till 2 p.m. Come in and grab a treasure, morning tea and sausage sizzle. To book a stall site, please phone 0458 976 511. That's 0458 976 511. Leave details so they can call you back. It's $25 a stall plus $5 if you don't have your own insurance. And you need to pay the fee and fill in the registration form on the day of the market. And on the same day, next Saturday and Sunday, there's about 200 mini miners going to be visiting Ralston Saturday and Sunday mornings next weekend. And also out at Capity next Sunday, the 30th of August, from 10 a.m. till 2 p.m, they've got the Capity Spring Markets with stalls inside and outside the hall with a great range of goodies on offer, including food and drinks. New stall holders are welcome, so if you need to book a site, please phone Dot Pike on 0414 395 614. 0414 395 614. The markets are located in the Capity Hall on the Castlereagh Highway, gateway to the magnificent Capity Valley. Once again, next Sunday, the 30th of August, from 10 a.m. till 2 p.m. 2 p.m. Keeping in touch with our community, your station, KRR 98.7 FM.

0: Fabulous. A very powerful version of the Zoot, great Australian band, doing one of the great covers and turning it into a whole completely different new song of the Beatles, Eleanor Rigby, with Rick Springfield on the guitar. Isn't that fantastic? And Daryl Cotton on vocals, Bee Birtles on the bass, and Rick Brewer on the drums. It's 28 minutes after 8. You are on KRRFM with Pete on The Brekkie Show.
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It is 25 minutes before 9 o'clock.

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ZZ Top, that was Legs, and rest in peace, Frank Beard, the drummer, the only one that didn't have a beard in the band, just passed away this week at the very young age of 77, and Dusty Hill, the bass player, went about 5 years ago now, I guess. And only Billy Gibbons, the fantastic guitarist, left, but a great band and great albums and great singles too. ZZ Top, rest in peace, Dusty Hill and Frank Beard this week. Frank. 13 degrees in Cairns, here's Queen.

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1: Give it to me one more time!
0: Boom. It is 13 minutes before 9. Dave Innes is getting ready for his terrific show to take you through the morning right through till midday.
2: Behind the Wheel, promoting road safety to drivers in rural and regional Australia, thanks to the support of NRMA.
3: Overtaking on country roads requires patience and good judgment. On single lane roads, vehicles can approach at closing speeds of 200 kilometres per hour, meaning you have minimal chances of surviving a front impact. In adverse conditions such as heavy rain or fog, it's a good idea to forget about overtaking at all, unless on dual carriageways. When you're driving on a twisting country two-lane road, long straights are few and far between, and it can be tempting to take a chance in order to overtake. The important thing to remember is, if you're in doubt about your ability to pass safely, then don't. Wait until the road is clear for a long stretch or until an overtaking lane comes along. Impatience costs lives, and it's worth taking a few extra minutes to reach your destination rather than trying to overtake in risky situations.
0: And just a reminder that the annual general meeting of the radio station here is on Wednesday night, at 5:30, the annual general meeting where new position holders will be voted in. And, it comes around quickly, doesn't it? So this Wednesday, members of the radio station here at KRR, please come along. We need as many members as we can. 5:30 this Wednesday, arvo. Or evening, and then at about 6:30, the general quarterly meeting will be on. So they usually finish about 7-ish, so it's not a huge night, but a very important time to get together and vote in the new committees, various committees, the management committee and all the subcommittees that keep the show on the road for another 12 months, and it's over 30 years that this radio station's been going. I've got one of the founding members sitting right opposite me here, young David Innes, joined when he was about 5 years old. Yeah. And he shared with me the excitement of being on the radio the first time. He was on a buzz for 48 hours, and you can share that buzz too by joining up and being an announcer on this radio station. It's one of the most fun things you can ever do in your life, I reckon, Dave.
4: Yeah, absolutely.
0: Maybe except for riding a motorbike around Mount Panorama. That could be a different buzz, couldn't it? Yeah. Well, Dave will bring you his show after 9. Let's go up to 9 o'clock with some Iggy Pop from an excellent album of his called Brick by Brick. A big thank you to Cole for sourcing these fantastic albums for me. Thanks, Cole. And this one's called Neon Forest, Iggy Pop.

Iggy Pop and Neon Forest from his excellent album Brick by Brick. Thanks for company this morning, listeners. I'll be back with you tomorrow afternoon at 3 with Terry Yates on Terry's From the Mud to the Stars program. Let's go up to the 9 o'clock slot with George Thorogood and the Destroyers and Rockin' My Life Away.

Butcher Thoroughly Good and The Destroyers and Rockin' My Life Away. Thanks for company this morning, listeners. Stick around for Dave Innes' terrific show. He's got an excellent feature album lined up. I won't spoil the surprise. Let's go up to the news with Link Ray.

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1: Good morning, I'm David Cameron. The ACT has become the latest jurisdiction to sign on to the gun buyback scheme. The territories reached an agreement with the federal government for the scheme to remove firearms, which was set up following the Bondi mass shooting in December. It's just the second jurisdiction to join the scheme after New South Wales. It's estimated 14% of the ACT's 7,000 firearms licence holders will be affected by a proposed cap on guns. There are 23,000 guns registered in the national capital. Federal Health Minister Mark Butler says he's evaluating the need for multiple specialist cancer treatment units to meet demand. Victoria and South Australia have been competing to house a proton therapy unit. Mark Butler says it may be better to develop a network of sites.
2: Given the affluxion of time, there is the possibility that we're not looking at a question of either a Victorian or a South Australian proton therapy unit, but indeed we might need to look at both of them at the same time. The two projects are a little different, so they might serve different needs in the community.
1: The British Met Office is warning the El Niño event developing over the Pacific Ocean is likely to be the strongest in living memory. Meteorologists say sea temperatures in the tropical central Pacific and areas around Australia and Indonesia could rise more than 3 degrees above normal. Professor Adam Scaife is head of long-range forecasting.
3: I've been involved in long-range forecasting for many years, and I have never seen an event like this in our forecasts. The tropical Pacific is warming faster than I've ever seen, and assuming the forecasts are correct, and we've got very high confidence at this stage, we think that when it peaks in November and December, it's likely to be record event, unprecedented beyond anything we've seen in living memory.
1: The US Supreme Court says work can temporarily resume on the White House ballroom while judges weigh up an emergency appeal by the Trump administration against a challenge to the building project. The BBC's Bernd Debusman is in Washington.
4: While initially this was a ballroom for large events that President Trump wants to have at the White House, he's really now framed this as his, have his attorneys, as kind of a national security imperative. The new ballroom, he describes it more as a military complex now. It'll include medical facilities, drone-proof construction, for example, that he says really will protect future presidents. Of course, it's detractors say that he's done this without any congressional approval, and ultimately that's what the court will have to decide.
1: Hobart's waterfront is being overtaken today by a major festival celebrating the work of Australian researchers in Antarctica. The Antarctic Festival is hosting immersive exhibitions and talks on the latest research happening in the coldest place on Earth. Chief Executive of the Mawson's Huts Foundation, Lara Colrain, says the event supports the broader work of the charity in conservation and education.
5: We also operate the Mobile Antarctic Classroom. So that goes around Tasmanian school students, educating them about Antarctic and Southern Ocean science. And that's everything from wildlife to plate tectonics, geology, climate change, the really important research that's being done today.
1: Sport, and the world number one men's tennis player Jannik Sinner won't compete at the US Open this month because of an injury. Writing on social media, Sinner says he's very sad and disappointed because New York has a special place in his heart.
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Good morning, everybody. This is David Innes with the Feel Good Radio Show. What a great morning. We're broadcasting from Davey Wiradjuri country in Candos in central New South Wales. Many thanks, Peter. Once again, another great show. And Peter's off to do his mowing. That'll be a bit wet, I think. But anyway, he enjoys his mowing. All right, today's feature record is Blue Oyster Cult, their album Tyranny and Mutation. And if you remember Harry Potter's author, J.K. Rowling, she also wrote under the name of Robert Galbraith, and she uses Blue Oyster Cult references all through her new novels about private detective strike, Cormoran strike. Cormoran is a big Welsh monster. Anyway, I'll talk about that later on. So Blue Oyster Cult today is the going to be the big one. So enjoy that. Where's that gone?

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1: As I was saying earlier, it's just a beautiful day outside. It's going to be partly cloudy. There's going to be patchy morning fog. There was none around Rolleston that I could see when I looked out the window. A slight chance of a shower in the north early this morning. Near zero chance of rain elsewhere. Winds west to southwesterly, 15 to 25 kilometres per hour, becoming light in the evening. Daytime maximum temperatures between 12 and 19 degrees. And it's currently 14 degrees in Candice right now. And I got home yesterday afternoon, the fire was out, and so I emptied out the ashes, and I thought, oh, will I light it? And I had just enough kindling on the spare kindling on the back veranda, so I lit the fire. And last night, I don't think I really needed it, because the temperature got down to a very low, about 10 or 11 outside, and inside the house was hot, too hot. Got to open the window to cool it down. So I think spring has sprung, looks like it. All right. Now, yeah, I've told you about Blue Easter Colt and that. Oh, next weekend we have the Rolleston Classic. So on the 29th, a Saturday of August, 200 or 300 mini miners will be turning up for their big convention, and that's Saturday night. Now, on Sunday morning, that's the 30th, there'll be 200 or 300 mini miners on display in the main street of Rolleston. And it's you can get parking at the end of the street, up towards the police station and the Coffee on Louis restaurant, and or down the bottom, down towards Espresso, where the coffee shop is. But I know I'll be down there early, and I'll take the scooter down and park it round the back of the shop, and there's plenty of parking there. But it's great to see. I'd say 1,000 people would be there. By the time you get all the drivers, there's 200 or 300, and there's, you know, usually 2 or 3 in the mini miners, and they're the spectators. There's a lot of people there, and it's a good feel down there. It's, Anyway, look forward to that next weekend. In the meantime, let's listen to a bit of Cold Chisel, Barnsley, and Breakfast at Sweethearts.

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1: 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Candos, the town that made the cement that made your town.

the great sound of Bruce Springsteen then, born in the USA. I was going to say, yes, it's about 27 minutes to 10 o'clock and it's 14 degrees outside. I've got a bit of Pavlov's dog here and David Surkamp, he's going to be singing. I'll get that up. Fast Gun.

Pavlov dog off their pampered menial. Now on, we've got the Ralston District Historical Society have the Bridgeview Inn markets. They're on again Saturday the 29th of August from 9 a.m. to 2 p.m. Come and grab a treasure, morning tea and sausage sizzle. To book a stall, please phone 0458976511. Please leave details so we can call you back. $25 per stall and $5 more if you have no insurance. Pay fee and fill in the registration form on the day of the market. Also the day of the Ralston Classic, when the minis will be turning up. That'll be later in the afternoon. Yeah, I did a few of those Bridgeview Inn markets. No, good fun, because it's a big spread out area there. Yeah, good fun. Okay, we've got The Cure and a song of theirs called Charlotte Sometimes.

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Pavlov's Dog again. The feature record today, Blue Oyster Cult, Tyranny and Mutation, coming up after the 10 o'clock news and weather.

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1: Good morning, I'm David Cameron. The ACT has become the latest jurisdiction to sign on to the gun buyback scheme. The territories reached an agreement with the federal government for the scheme to remove firearms, which was set up following the Bondi mass shooting in December. It's just the second jurisdiction to join the scheme after New South Wales. It's estimated 14% of the ACT's 7,000 firearms licence holders will be affected by a proposed cap on guns. There are 23,000 guns registered in the national capital. Federal Health Minister Mark Butler says he's evaluating the need for multiple specialist cancer treatment units to meet demand. Victoria and South Australia have been competing to house a proton therapy unit. Mark Butler says it may be better to develop a network of sites.
2: Given the affluxion of time, there is the possibility that we're not looking at a question of either a Victorian or a South Australian proton therapy unit, but indeed